0: team. And here's where it changes. Hayden Martin is the DH for Logan Leister out in right field. Then Landon Peterson, who had one official at bat, or got one plate appearance in the first game, will bat nine. And then up to Brody Hadley as the starting shortstop for game two. Ty Heeb's been dominant. Swing and a miss by Martin. A little late on that one on an inside pitch. So Heeb, that'll be tipped by Martin. 0-2. Got Martin, Peterson, and Hadley. That pitch a little high and inside, 1-2. Again, Trey Nakamas pitched extremely well. And a swing and a miss by Martin. Back-to-back strikeouts, roaring looking. Martin swinging and missing. One down. Top half of the third inning. Last a batter that has not had a plate appearance here in game one, two. And we've added more cars out in the left and left center. Swing and a miss by Peterson. A little bit ahead of that one. And we've lost 99% of the clouds, and wind had that big gust. Move on through. Okay. Still connected. That'll be a swing and a miss. Back-to-back strikeouts. Two up, two down. Cody Hadley. And if he can get on base, a ground out in his first attempt, Dylan Hoekstra would come to the plate. Again, Holly Maroon tops with gray pants. DGF black on top and gray with the pants. That's down the middle. And we'll see if we see Owen Becker come on out to get to the third inning. Oh, way Hadley way ahead of that one, 0-2. Off-speed pitch by Heeb, but as I mentioned, Nakamas and Heeb have been dominant. Heeb probably doesn't have as much of a fastball that I noticed from walking or against Nakamas. Heeb was much different between his fastball and changeups. But Heeb has been right around the plate and most pitches. That'll be topped and get to the shortstop. Nope, Bergerson's going to bobble it. I don't know if he'd have had it. So Brody Hadley will get a single. Didn't make the outfield there. Bergerson knocked it down, but he would have had a long throw from deep a shortstop there. So Hadley will make first. Second hit of the game, Jetvig a double. Breaks three straight strikeouts, roaring Martin and Peterson. 7-8-9. Single by Hadley here in the third with Hoekstra and Jetvig. Hadley, Becker, and the top hitters, the top four. Oop, off-speed pitch right at the letters. Got that one in, so 0-1. I mean, it's not great for Hollywood, two outs, but two out hits can happen. Then get a couple of gap hits, and with two outs, of course, you're running. See if they can get something across the plate. Topped out the plate. Heeb, oh, but moved a little bit, so the catcher, Baumgartner, will make the throw, and it will be a 2-3. So not as good of a bunt there on the swinging pitch by Dylan Hoekstra. So there is a single for Brody Hadley. Otherwise, strikeout, and a ground out in the mix as well. And as we go to the bottom half of the third inning, three in the first, three in the second for DGF. We'll see what they can do in the bottom of the third on Real Country 102.3. KRCQ, Detroit Lakes, Minnesota, 7:07 on a Thursday night.
1: You know that little voice that says, be responsible? 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
0: Beautiful sunshine, still a nice breeze. Again, as I was trying to mention earlier, we had that one big gust kind of move on through, and since then the wind hasn't been as big of a deal, but still a lot of comforters and blankets here and jackets, just because a good majority of the DGF fans are sitting in shade at this point. We got a little bit of sun, but with the bleachers here, I'm not too much in the sun here for us, but otherwise much more comfortable than we've had said 1 or 2 years ago. I did the first game of a doubleheader, but and I think it was against DGF as well, but it just rained, just drizzled throughout the whole first game and just was not going to be able to get going for the second. So we will have Owen Becker out there for the third, so they're trying to do what they can with Owen, but starting to get up in the pitch count. So this is Liren, Ulin, and Bergerson, 7-8-9, and that'll hit him. That'll get hit on the shoulder there for Isaac Liren, a double, and eventually has scored the first of the three runs in the second inning. Not sure where all the groaning was taking place, but Owen Becker's been wild here in this whole game. He has been inside, outside, off and running, outside pitch. Brager's throw is going to be late, and that'll be a stolen base. DGF has pretty much said if there's anybody on base with any speed, they're going to go, whether they're stealing it actually on the pitcher or Brager at catcher, but I think one was somewhat close. Oh, he's off for third. That'll be top towards third, and it gets by Landon Peterson, sliding in, getting up, and coming in to score, as Landon Peterson didn't get in front of that one. And I couldn't see it as well. Ben Ulin, I'm going to give him a single. So that'll be an RBI. But what a job there by Liren. Hit by pitch that stole the base, was stealing third. Ulin topped it towards third. And Peterson, again, left field, short, and a third are dealing with that sun. Off and running right away. Brager's throw is going to be high and not close. So that'll be a stolen base by Ulin. Now we'll see if he's going to be off and running. Seems like it's off of more Becker at this point, but oh, not running this time, but way outside. So this is Tate Bergerson. It's 1-1. I was going to say, we had two pitches, but it was still 0-0 on the board. So 1-1, runner on at second, one already in, pitch inside. And Bergerson just got out of the way. Owen Becker to left center, and that one should be in. But unfortunately, Ulin couldn't judge it well enough, so he's going to stay at second base. It will be Bergerson with a single. But for the second time, runner on base not able to move up. That one fell between the left fielder and Jedvig there. And I forget, the left fielder is roaring. So runners at first and second, still nobody down. One run in already. And that pitch outside. Drew Martin. Xander Deutsch. Chase Baumgartner pending a triple play or a double play. Should all come to bat. That one stays just a little bit high. It would have been a strike on Jedvig or Hoekstra or Fuller. Taller guys out there, fouled at the plate. 2-1. Drew is definitely not the shortest guy out there, but top of the order, runners at first and second, and already one in. So hit by pitch, single, single, in my book. Could have had an error on Peterson there, but low and outside. I think that was more low than outside, so goes to 3-1. This will be hit towards center. Jedvig going to get underneath it, going at second. There's Ulin. No, he's going to stop. Nice throw in from Jedvig. I don't know if he'd have got him there, but enough that Euland could not go. So it'll be a flyout to center fielder. So Martin has hit the last two to Wyatt Jetvig, and Euland unable to advance. Now that if Euland had gone to third, that would have been a sacrifice fly and a run. So Martin is out, one down. Big bat here for Deutsch. He's got a walk and on an air. He's going to bunt and miss. So 0-1. Left-handed bat, so Hoekstra is playing in front of the runner. Owen Becker on the mound. Trying to get out of another jam here in the third. Deutsch low and inside, 1-1. And into our 7 o'clock hour. This game going longer because of all the runs. And high and outside, 2-1. 2-1, one down. Runners at first and second. And that'll be a strike on the inside. I was about ready to say that's been called all day and was the best pitch inside. Again, with Deutsch being the left-handed bat. May have been the first time that pitch has been called against the left-handed bat. Now want to be outside corner of the plate, and Deutsch goes down looking. Xander. And I think we missed the second pitch was that on in the left-handed batter's box, the outside pitch that's been called all day. Got called on Xander for the second strike, and then he caught the outside corner of the plate. So now two down, runners still at first and second. And leaves it up to Jace Baumgartner. A single and a walk, a run scored. That was Wolwin that scored. They're going to throw it a second, but not close. Strassel got over there. Three in the first, three in the second, one here in the third. 7-0 lead. And Baumgartner will watch that one on the outside portion of the plate. In any contact, runners are off. Here comes Owen Becker, topped at the plate and foul. 0-2 to the catcher, Jace Baumgartner. Runners at first and second, two down. DGF up 7-0. Becker out of the windup. Float that one outside, and never came that close to the plate. 1-2. Here comes Becker, and there's called third strike on the outside corner of the plate. Again, it's been called all games. Game and a half, game plus. Jace Baumgartner goes down looking. So Owen Becker gave up one run on a hit by pitch and a couple of back-to-back singles at the bottom of the order, and then he gets a flyout, strikeout, and strikeout to the 1-2-3 hitters. So 4-5-6 will be coming up for DGF as we go to the fourth inning. But through three innings of play, DGF has added another run to their 6-0 lead. They now lead 7-0 over the Holly Nuggets on Real Country 102.3 in our Muscatel Burns Ford scoreboard.
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0: Bringing you back on out to the Holly Rodeo Grounds. 1, 2, 3, 4, 5, 6, 7 cars have now made it. Unfortunately, they got to battle some sun out there as well. And for whatever reason, our intermittent broadcast, I have no idea what's going on. Doesn't affect our commercials because that's played through the studio here. But I'm sitting outside like everybody else is. Not restricted by anything, but for whatever reason, we are popping out all over the place. Of course, nothing in between our games, as far as I could recall. Again, I get a little echo in my headset, and that's the main reason I know when we're on the air and off the air. But I shut off my phone from the internet, so I'm the only one using the internet. But for whatever reason, not getting good signal here for

0: Jedvig Becker and Brager. Again, the center fielder and right fielder. Right side of the infield doesn't have to deal with the sun really at all. But shortstop, pitcher, third base, and left fielder definitely do. And now there's not any clouds in the sky really to give any contrast out there. So we'll see if anybody loses it. And right now, third baseman Seidler is getting his glove up. Oof, that was a call low and inside. 2-2 the count to Wyatt Jedvig. He has the double and the only runner to make it to second base so far in the game. That'll be top towards third and gets by Seidler. That'll be a solid single, though, for Wyatt Jedvig. Not much Seidler is going to be able to do with it. And quickly, nice job by the right fielder, and that's
1: Jedvig.
0: I forget who the left fielder. Who was the left fielder that went in? Ben Ulin? Yeah, Ulin got over to it and got it in to keep Jedvig just to a single. So Owen Becker, after flying out to right field, will try to move Jedvig over. Try to get something in play to get the Nuggets on the board. Again, they got four in the second. That's been it. They have not scored in any other inning so far. Now as we got through three, we're in the top half of the fourth inning here. Pitch inside. 1-0. Becker, starting pitcher in game two. That pitch just a little low, I guess. 2-0 the count. Ty Hebe on the mound, starting pitcher here for DGF. He's been pitching well. Just gave up the two hits to Jedvig. Owen tops it, coming up, and it's going to go to the shortstop, Bergerson. He's going to bobble it. And Owen Becker will go to first base.
1: Infield single.
0: Okay, they're going to make it an infield single. It would have been a long throw for Bergerson, but he did not even get the throw in there. So, yeah, we'll go with a single as well. Again, usually in high school, you're a little bit more lenient. In my book, I gave that one error. I don't remember where it was right now, but that one got by Bergerson. It was kind of top there. It wasn't a strong, hard hit. Fuller's going to play behind the runner at first. At the letters to Brager, 0-1. So two singles. Jedvig down the line and left, and that one an infield single. Good job by Baumgartner to smother that. So Brager got on. Oh, there was the error. That was the E5 I gave. Could have been a single for Brager. Probably will be in the Holly stats. But then he ended up getting a 1-6-3 put out at second on a double play. Hebe trying to keep the runner close at second in a 7-0 lead. Doesn't make much sense. That'll get by Baumgartner, and both runners are going to move on up. I'm going to go with the pass ball. Yep. So it wasn't in the dirt. It was just inside. So runners on second and third. Nobody down. Brager, Strassel roaring. Hebe. That'll be hit towards Bergerson. He'll score one run. Check the runner at second. Throw to first. Good job by Fuller. Did he make the play? I think they called him safe at first.
1: Rise and run for the Nuggets.
0: So it looked like it was a scoop. It was not a great, or not a, you know, a perfect play at first base. There was a scoop in the mix, but I thought he got him by a lot. Base umpire said no. Now they're going to get the umps together. Jedvig does come home to score. We just got to find out if it was an RBI single. Oh, they're going to call him safe.
1: Runner is safe at first.
0: So it'll be an RBI single for Anderson Brager. Owen Becker did not move up from second, not that he could, because, again, Fuller, I thought, made the play, but I think they're saying that Fuller pulled his leg. He made the scoop save in the glove, but just

0: did not have his foot on the base. That'll be hit into or by Bergerson. No, he knocks it down. That'll maybe save a run. It'll be another infield single for the Holly and Nuggets, but Bergerson ends up knocking that one down. So Becker to third, Brager now to second. Strawsell gets the fourth single in a row for the Holly Nuggets. They plated one, sits at 7-1, and now Cooper Roaring will try to put it in play. Nobody down, bases loaded for the Holly Nuggets. And that pitch will be inside. Getting out of the way was Roaring. So nothing's been smoked here by Heeb, or against Heeb, but everything's just finding the right spot, and now Bill Eibach is going to come on out and do a visit to the mound. Now Holly does have 7, 8, 9. All three struck out in the first at bats. So let's see if one of them or any of them or all of them can go ahead and put something in play. So the he will remain out there. It was kind of a short meeting. Kind of break the mood here and get it reset here. Again, Heeb has not been hit hard. It's just been placed perfectly. And now here with the Nuggets getting a run in the fourth inning. Of course, we still got the 10-run rule if DGF continues to score in the fourth and fifth. So Holly would like to play it, get a crooked number, or get deeper into the crooked numbers here in this fourth inning. That pitch, a little high and inside, I guess. Call the ball. Cooper Roaring up 2-0, bases loaded for the Nuggets. Seidler playing right at the grass and dirt. Fuller playing behind the runner, and that'll be a strike on the outside portion of the plate. I thought Cooper had some single in the first game, didn't he? See if I can look on my paper. He'll follow that one right back at me. Kind of a 3D look there. Cooper Roaring. Oh, can't quite see it. So I've got to take both clips off now that the wind isn't as bad. Maybe we can do so. Cooper, yeah, he had an RBI double in his first plate appearance of the game. Then flew out and flew out 9-8. So he's gotten it to the outfield. So that's what the Nuggets would love. It's deep enough and... and at least another run in. They got a long way to go to win the game, down 7-1, but all starts with the first run in for the Nuggets in this inning. Swing and a miss. Kind of a tough swing there by Roaring. Kind of did not keep his shoulder in and flailed at that one. So big strikeout there for Heeb. Gets his one out. Now a double play can get him out of the inning. Hayden Martin did not bat or play in the first game. DHing for Logan Leister here in the second game. Heeb will buckle down, come out of the windup. That pitch will be high and inside on a fastball. So base is still loaded, but one down. And Martin right down the baseline, and it gets by Fuller, but foul. Oh, very tough play. Now, with only two umpires, the base umpire is behind pitcher's mound, not down the first baseline. Again, I could not see. We got Landon Peterson in the batter's box there, but just got by Fuller, but I thought it went over the base. But called foul, so just a strike, 1-1. That one almost squeaked down for the Nuggets. Outside portion of the plate that's been called all night makes it 1-2. See if Martin can get into play for the Holly Nuggets. Bases loaded, one down. Pitch, swing, and a miss. Yep, couldn't tell if he foul tipped it or not. Well, it was caught either way. So back-to-back strikeouts by Heeb. And now it's up to Landon Peterson. Now with two outs, people would be off and running. So Traber Halverson will come in a pinch run with two down. They'll get the opportunity for Anderson Brager to get the equipment on. If Peterson can keep it alive and get a run in, at least one. Brody Hadley in the top of the lineup, but bases loaded, one in. And now two down. Heap out of the windup. And be hit high, very high to left center. Moving back. And it's going to be through the center fielder. Liren couldn't get a glove on it. One run in, two runs in. And it will be a bases clearing double for Landon Peterson. And that one fell just short of 325. But Liren had a long way to run and couldn't get it. So a three RBI double for Landon Peterson to deep left center. That just kept going and going. And that'll bring in Becker from third. Bring in Brager or the pinch runner Halverson from second. And Strassel was able to run all the way around and able to come on in from first base with the two down. Big hit for Landon Peterson. Third baseman starting here in the second game. Makes it 7-4. And a swing and a miss. Brody Hadley again, just a little bit ahead of that in my estimation. So see if Brody can settle back, wait that split second, and get something into play. Peterson on at second. In the dirt. Blocked by Baumgartner. So a three RBI double for Landon Peterson as the number nine hitter. Heap out of the windup. And we'll top it at the plate. Actually, out of the stretch, not the windup. Knew something in my head said that wasn't right. Didn't say it right, but in my head going, something's wrong with that. So out of the stretch. Runner on at second. And popped up behind me. So that'll be out of play. Remains 1-2 for Brody Hadley, starting and losing pitcher in game one. Starting at short here in game two. Got a single in his last at bat. But fighting out of the hole at 1-2. Now 2-2. That pitch high and tight. What a difference all of a sudden happened here. Again, Holly did not hit anything hard until Landon Peterson's bases clearing a triple or double. And that'll be right at the letters. Yep, Brody knew that was needed to get the bat off the shoulder. Couldn't do it, but the Holly Nuggets will score four. So they've scored four in the second in the first game and now four in the fourth. Those are the only two innings they have scored any runs, but they've been both four both times. And to get back into it, still down by three at 7-4, but much closer than it was as we opened up the inning. So as we're going to go to the bottom half of the fourth inning, DGF is going to be up with a 7-4 lead, and we'll see if we do get a new pitcher out there for the Holly Nuggets on Real Country 102.3.
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0: It will be Wyatt Jedvig will come in from center field. See who we have out in center field, and that's going to be Cooper Roaring. Landon Peterson is going to go to left field, and we'll see if that is 0-2 third. Got to wait for some of the throws here to see the numbers. Yep. All right, so Wyatt Jedvig comes in from center, so he will pitch. So Jedvig in now. Becker is going to go to third. Peterson will go in for Roaring, and Roaring will go in for Jedvig. So Hadley still remains at shortstop as he has the whole game. So no new players into the game. Hoekstra still at first. Leister out in right field. Anderson Brager behind the plate, and Eli Strassel. So kind of the right side minus the center fielder. And then Roaring goes from left to right. Peterson from third to left. And Owen Becker from 1-5. So he'll go to third base. All right, see if DGF can get themselves back into a further lead here. Who do they have up? It's going to be a Logan Tooney, TJ Fuller, and Jack Seiler, 4, 5, and 6 coming on up. So Logan Tooney, a 3-run home run to get this game off and running. Game to 7-0 before Holly gets 4. Unfortunately, they didn't get it tied up. So that means that Owen Becker is still the pitcher of record. It would be a loss for him if Holly does not come back to get this game tied. Or at minimum tied. If they win, of course, then whoever's on the mound at that point would be the winning pitcher. But that'd be a big comeback if that happens. First pitch. Wyatt Jedvig at the letter is called a strike. Half swing there by Tooney. I don't think he went. I think it was on the pitch itself. So a 3-run home run and a walk. Tooney did stay on the base pass this time. It went to second. That went way high. 1-1 here for Wyatt Jedvig. A little bit taller over than Owen, maybe 1 or 2 inches, as I recall. We've had some tall pitchers with Becker, now Jedvig, and Nakamus from earlier from DGF. 1-2 the count. Tooney, Fuller, Seidler. And a swing and a miss, and Tooney is down. 3 strikeouts in a row. Becker finished with 2 strikeouts to Deutsch and Baumgartner, both looking. Tooney swinging on that one. TJ Fuller has 2 singles, an RBI. But he's been caught at second base on a 4-3 and a 6-3 putout. Big left-handed bat. Deutsch is left-handed. And that one in the dirt. And Bergerson, I believe, is the other. So 3 left-handed bats. Thought Holly had a left-handed bat last year, but can't remember who that is. 1-0. Oh, right in the middle of the back. Lower back it is. Second hit by pitch. TJ with a 2-for-2 day and now a hit by pitch. Jack Seidler. Make sure I didn't mess his name up. Every once in a while I could start a game and then change names, but nope, it is Jack Seidler. Runner at first, 1 down. Jedvig just a bit low. Looked good on that one, but called low. 1-0 the count. 7-4, DGF. Scored at least one in every inning. 3-3-1. Holly with 4. Making it 7-4. At the letters. Must have been outside on that one. 2-0. Again, the strike zone hasn't been quite the same in game 2 as it was in game 1. Now that outside pitch has been there. That one was way high. Or way higher than the pitch that's been called. That'll go in the dirt. Get by Anderson. And that'll be a wild pitch. And Fuller will move on up. Fuller advances to second on a wild pitch. Sitting at 3-0. So we'll see if Seidler can get a 4-pitch walk. Becker had back-to-back 4-pitch walks. Earlier in the game, Jedvig's third batter. Strikeout, a hit by pitch, and now sitting at 3-0. Out of the stretch, way high. Above the letters and a 4-pitch walk. So Isaac Learman. So as I say Learman, it's Learin. There's no M in there. Learin. A double. Run scored. A hit by pitch and a run scored with a stolen base. 1 out. Runners on first and second in the dirt. And the runner at second is going to go. And that's going to be Fuller. He'll make third. Seidler did not follow. Again, not the greatest speed, but he should have probably went. It went, I don't know, probably 10, 12 feet from to Brager's right. I don't know if Breger would have thrown it to second base because the runner on second was going to third, and you just didn't want to have him just continue to run. So a couple of base running errors, but it didn't hurt DGF in the first game, of course, winning 7-4. That pitch will be outside, 2-0, and right now Becker, or excuse me, Jedvig He's got a hit by pitch. He was 1-0 at that point, so he hasn't thrown a strike since he struck out Tooney on a great fastball. Runners at the corners. That'll be called a strike. And a stolen base for Seidler, so now he does move up.
2: Stolen base.
0: Maybe you could say catcher indifference, but we'll give him a stolen base. But again, he should have moved up on the wild pitch, so he's where he should be at this point. One down, and that'll be in the dirt. Blocked by Brager, but it gets behind him, and that'll be an easy move up for Seidler and an easy run scored by T.J. Fuller. And right now, Wyatt just seems to be throwing a little bit too hard and not accurately enough. So the Nuggets got four. Oop, somehow it's now 7-6 on the scoreboard. So it'd be 8-4. And that'll be inside and almost hit him. But it will be a walk.
2: Base on balls. Brings to the plate.
0: So runners back at the corners. Ben Eulen, who had an RBI single, brought in Liren, who was, again, able to move up to second and then come in to score in that third inning there. So one run back, making it now 8-4. They have it correct on the scoreboard. Off and running and in the dirt. Brager keeps it in front of him, though. Eulen 1-0, but right now Wyatt Jetvig cannot seem to find home plate, at least in the strike zone. I forgot to mark that down, but he did come in to start this inning. That'll be fouled out of play. Hoekstra giving it a look. Say Owen went three innings. We're here in the fourth. Holly 3-7, DGF 7-7, coming off the win and the loss, or the loss and the win in game one. This is game two of DGF, the home team. That's at the letters. So it goes to 1-2. Again, Wyatt's just got to worry about the hitter, so he's out of the windup. Way outside. 2-2. Wyatt does on his release kind of spin more times than not. That one will be a bit low, 3-2. Well, we had done a good job for a while there, but runners on at second and third. One run in. Now we're back there. That'll be hit high to left center. Moving on over is going to be the center fielder Roaring. He'll make the catch. Coming on in to score on the sacrifice will be Seidler. So Eulen, sacrifice fly to center field. But an RBI. And that'll bring Seidler on in. And also moves Liren from first to second. So both runners move up. One comes in. Tate Bergerson's got back-to-back singles, a stolen base, an RBI in the mix. And he will try for his third straight hit. That pitch inside, getting out of the way is Bergerson. Been kind of tough for the batters for DGF, just because both Becker and Jetvig have not been close at times. We've already had two hit batters. Two in this game. I think we had one in the first. I think we had a timeout by Brager. Looks like he had almost a little cramp in his calf, but works it on out. Two down, 1-0 count. Number nine hitter, Bergerson, shortstop, way high. And that would have been high for our taller players as well, including Wyatt Jetvig. So Bergerson, runner on second with two down, so any contact could bring him in. In the dirt, he'll get third base. It looked like he was off and going anyway. So we'll give him a stolen base for Liren. So now he's only 90 feet away. But, of course, Bergerson would have to get a single. An error would, of course, bring the run in too, but not be an RBI, so Bergerson wants to get the hit. Again, 9-4. And that pitch high and inside brings up the top of the order.
2: Base on balls brings up number one, Drew Martin.
0: So one run for DGF in the bottom of the third. Holly countered with four to make it 7-4 in the top half of the fourth, and now two with a runner on third and two down here in the bottom half of the fourth inning. So again, stands as a five-run difference right now. DGF could get the 10-run rule in the bottom of the fifth. But we'll see. They're at the top of the order and two down. And Jetvig hasn't been that around the plate, so off and running is Bergerson and the throw down to Jetvig. Weren't going to do that no matter what, so that'll be a ball and a stolen base. So here comes Jetvig working quickly, high in the infield, short left field. Actually, it's going to be the left fielder coming on in and does not make the catch. Landon Peterson. It's going to have to be an E7.
2: Number 10, so, Tanner Pooch.
0: Or did he get the out? Can't remember. I thought there was a... Yeah, there were two outs. So that was going to be an E7. Martin to first. Bergerson comes on in to score. And now the throw down to second. A quick stolen base again by Drew Martin. That one got away from the fielder, Hadley, but out of all the stolen base attempts, only one is even close. And again, the throw was on the shortstop side, and by the sweep tag, really wasn't that close, but that's the closest it's been. Otherwise, about eight or nine stolen bases by DGF. Xander Deutsch, and over his head, duck out of the way. It's been a walk, a stolen base, and a run scored. E9 and a run scored. Then a strikeout looking. Second to last out for Owen Becker. So that pitch high and outside. 2-0. Baumgartner bats, he'd be the ninth hitter. So the Holly four runs in the top half of the inning are gone. Back 11-4. Still a runner on second base and two down. Deutsch hitting it hard to right center, and that's going to be deep, and it's going to stay in the ballpark. One run will score. Deutsch maybe going to third. Nope. It's going to hold it on up with the RBI double. Hard to right center. Getting over there was Leister and also Roaring. Leister, I think, got it in. So that'll bring Drew Martin on in to score. Again, this inning started with a strikeout. Then a hit by pitch, a walk, sacrifice RBI, another walk, an E7, and now a double. So only one hit in this inning, and that was by Deutsch just a second ago. Way high, over, but a good job by Brager to at least keep it close to him. So Baumgartner does bat as the ninth batter. Two down, five in this inning, makes it now 12-4. That pitch, good fastball on the outside portion of the plate where it's been called all night, but that was definitely a strike. So it sits in 1-1. Runs in every inning here, and that pitch will be inside. Throw down to third is just not in time. Deutsch has good speed. Xander will steal another base. That pitch will be called a ball, making it 2-1 to Jace Baumgartner, and he'll get hit in the shoulder. Third hit by pitch, second.
2: Got hit by a pitch. Brings the plate, number 16, Logan Thune.
0: So that will put Baumgartner on at first and bring up Logan Thune, who's got a two-run home run in the first, a three-run home run in the third, and we may not see Wyatt Jetvig, although it will not be Bo Lofgren coming on out. So Holly Golf Boys Golf doing quite well. So we got a meeting at the mound. Couldn't tell if that was Nick Burcham or not, but five runs here in the bottom of the fourth inning, making now 12-4. So sitting at an 8-point lead. DGF still has a runner on at first base and a runner on at third base. And their big guy at the plate, two-run home run in the first, three-run home run in this game. So sitting here with two home runs on the day and still has another opportunity. This is his second time today. He hit the three-run home run. It's the second time since then that he's also had an opportunity to clear the bases. Ooh. That was fouled all into the DGF dugout area. T.J. Fuller. I don't think T.J. moved in time. That ball just missed him. That was a big foul ball there by Tooney, but I think the ball was by Fuller, and then he fell down. That's how quick it got to him. And the guys in the dugout were shaking their heads, too. Now, there is a little bit of a fence and padding there, but doesn't cover the whole front. Just kind of a chest high for most players. That pitch high, running on to second. Oh, they throw it down, and Deutsch doesn't move. So Hadley kind of cut that one off. Kind of surprised they didn't throw it to Jetvig, but that'll be a Baumgartner. That's what I was trying to figure out. So could have been a double steal on that one, but they ended up throwing it to Hadley, would have cut it off. I just don't know if he'd had enough to get it in time. But Deutsch did not go. So runners on second and third, still two down. Tooney an opportunity for a second three-run home run. And he walked in this previous plate appearance with the bases loaded. Or no, I think that loaded the bases. That'll be called a strike, one and two. So big pitch here by Jetvig, one and two. And it'll be topped down the third baseline and out of play. So reset the stage, one and two, two down, 12-4, 3-3, one and five. Jetvig wants another baseball. The umpire's looking into both pockets to see if he's got another baseball. I think the second time Jetvig has thrown a ball in, trying to get things. Again, this is his first inning on the mound. And it's lasted a while. Where are we at time-wise? 7:51. So, yeah, we're cruising along very slowly here in this one. Jetvig steps off the mound. Wouldn't have been able to do that in the pros. Second and third for DGF, two outs. Swing and a miss. Tooney could not catch up to that one. So he started the inning and ended the inning with strikeouts for Logan Tooney. And five runs into the books for DGF in the bottom half of the fourth. So Holly will try to cut into that eight-run deficit right now. DGF could win it with two in the bottom of the fifth if Holly does not score. We'll see where the Nuggets are when we come to plate in the bottom half of the, or top half of the fifth. And Holly, the road team here in game two, DGF 12 and Holly 4.
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0: All right, we are looking at 2, 3, and 4. Hoekstra, Jetvig, and Becker. This would be the spot where the Nuggets need to try to add on to the 4 runs they got in the fourth inning. Again, Holly scored 4 in the bottom of the second and 4 in the top half of the fourth in games 1 and 2. Hoekstra way ahead of that one. That's been it. All 8 runs for the Nuggets have come in 2 innings. And Ty Heeb continues to pitch extremely well. Pulled the string on Hoekstra there. Strikeout and a ground out. High over my head, 0-2 now to Dylan Hoekstra. And if Holly doesn't score, then DGF could win with only 2 in the bottom of the fifth. Lost our cars out in left and left center. There's only 3 remaining out of 7. That'll be topped at the plate, but foul. I think it actually hit Hoekstra in the box, but it did go out of play anyway. Jetvig 2 for 2, and Becker 1 for 2. And the last inning, it was single, single, single, single. That'll be hit hard to center field, left center. Moving on over and in for a single for Dylan Hoekstra.
2: Hoekstra with a hard single to center.
0: So that will fall in and left center. On first with nobody down. And again, your best hitters. Now Hadley would have been in the mix, but he ended the previous inning. So Hoekstra, Jetvig, Becker, and Bragger has had a good day, including an RBI single in his last plate appearance. So Wyatt Jetvig, a double and a single. Outside portion of the plate that's been called more times than not, which is kind of code for I think it's a ball, but it's been called all day, so it's in the strike zone if it's called a strike. Now it buckles Jetvig and comes on the inside portion of the plate. Again, especially for the right-handed bats, there's not much you can do, so unless it's a 2-strike pitch, you just got to let it go. Because sometimes it's been outside or low and call the ball, but it fouled straight back. Well, Wyatt wanted that one back. Again, you foul it straight back. It means you just missed it. So 0-2 the count. Nobody down, but Hoekstra on it first. Heeb out of the windup or the stretch. And that'll be hit hard. Where did it go? I didn't see it. And Jetvig is going to slam that one for a 2-run home run. Yeah. It did go to center. I lost it. I couldn't see where it was. And I just knew that it looked deep. So a 2-run home run for Wyatt Jetvig will be the first home run of the contest for the Nuggets. RBIs or RBI, but I can't print all of a sudden. I just put BI. So that is a 2-run home run for Wyatt Jetvig. I thought by just Wyatt's reaction that it was going to go deep, and then he just didn't move at all. And that one went to a deep center. I think it's coming down the hill right to the fence. So that was up there. That had to be 400 or close to 400 feet on that one. Oh, maybe a. But I looked, there's a white spot out there, I thought was it. Nope, it's up on top of the hill. So some of the Holly fans are going over. I think they may want the baseball there. So that was up on the hill. So that had to be good to 400 feet. And it looks like that'll be it for Heeb. And it will be Deutsch now coming on in. So let's put 2 more in the books for the Nuggets, so maybe not a 10-run rule here. Does not look good at the bottom of the fourth, but a 2-run home run makes it 12-6. DGF still has shown that they can get some big hits, so Heeb is going to go 4-plus since he doesn't get an out in the inning here. So 4 innings for Heeb, up 12-6. And we should have Xander Deutsch, a left-hander, coming up for the DGF Rebels on Real Country 102.3.
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0: So a couple of extra pitches for Xander Deutsch. Again, I saw him warming up in the bullpen at the end of game one. So I thought he was going to be a game two starter, but he was going to be the relief pitcher. Now, I don't know if Heeb only had so many pitches left, because, yes, he gave up a two-run home run, but you have a six-run lead. And, again, I just don't know their normal rotation or, you know, if there was any pitch restriction. So he may have only been a 3-4 inning pitcher anyway today. He does go four innings complete, or four plus. He gave up a single and a two-run home run. Now, Deutsch is throwing balls into the dirt, so Baumgartner's kind of getting beat up on these warm-up pitches. KRCQ, Detroit Lakes, Minnesota. As I look at the clock, it is 7:59, so only a minute here to 8 o'clock, and we got going about 6:30, so it's only been an hour and a half here, but we got less than an hour of daylight left to go. Again, still battling more third, short, and left field right now. Low and inside to Owen Becker. Again, bases clear on about a 400-foot home run. Could have been more than that. I don't know if we get official numbers at all, but Deutsch doesn't even make the dirt. Two pitches into the dirt. Not even getting to home plate. Now again for Holly, both Owen Becker and Wyatt Jedvig have been all over the place. I think Xander's just trying to throw too hard at this point. He is a lefty. Just throw the ball over the plate. That one will go in the dirt, and the umpire walked away on that one. Didn't want to get hit again. So Deutsch just needs to throw strikes at this point. I mean, if he starts getting hit, you may have to change that, but that'll be a four-pitch walk. Now, Holly gave about three or four up today, so... Now, again, it also could be that Owen Becker is one of the top hitters. It does fall off for the average-wise the rest of the way out here for the Nuggets in the bottom half of their lineup. Now, we've had some hits. Roaring has struck out a couple of times but had an RBI in the first game on a double, I believe it was. Bragger's gotten a couple of hits between games one and two. That one will be in the dirt, get by Baumgartner, and moving on up is going to be Owen Becker. But yet to throw a strike. And Xander Deutsch. Again, I looked at him warming up, but I didn't watch the pitches per se, because I'm sure when you're warming up, you're just lobbing it in. That one in the dirt. Baumgartner can't knock it down, and Becker's going to go to third on another wild pitch. Back-to-back wild pitches. 2-0 to Anderson Bragger. E.J. Fuller is going to come over and say, settle down. We got a six-run lead. Just throw a strike. We have yet to see one. That'll be in the dirt. Get by Baumgartner. And here comes Owen Becker. He's going to slide on in. And it will be another wild pitch by Xander Deutsch. Shannon Owen Becker comes on in to score. Wasn't sure if he was going to go on that one. It didn't get all the way to the fence. But the throw from... Baumgartner back to Deutsch didn't connect anyway, but Becker slides on in, and now we get another cleaning of the plate, but that one seems well-deserved after the slide head first by Owen Becker. So a two-run home run, a walk, a wild pitch, oop, I forgot to write down, a wild pitch. Getting it 3-0 on Anderson Bragger, swings at something, gets it out to a center, in his tracks there is Liren. So Anderson went on a swing on 3-0. Very strange to do that. And not that it's usually you get a good pitch on your fourth pitch, but I would say the fact that Deutsch had thrown, seven straight balls and allowed a run to score on a walk and wild pitches. That one right down the middle. So two straight strikes here by Xander Deutsch, a flyout, and a 0-1 count to Eli Strassel. That one in the dirt, 1-1. Again, now down to a 5-point lead, or run lead, meaning D DGF would have to score at least five. Well, score five from this point on would then be the 10-run rule. That topped at the plate foul. Strassel got the end of the bat on that one. Cooper Roaring will bat next. A single, a two-run home run, a walk, and three straight wild pitches have brought in three. Swing and a miss. Deutsch gets his first strikeout. And bring up Cooper Roaring. Again, he had a first, good first game with at least a hit in there. But struck out twice. Both swinging, or excuse me, one looking and one swinging. First pitch, strike. So Xander Deutsch is starting to find home plate. And that'll be a swing and a miss. Roaring way ahead of that one. Wow, the swings in the last couple of half innings. One run in the bottom of the third for DGF. Four for Holly in the top of the fourth. That'll be fouled out of play. And hit the media area there where they play the music and everything, this official score. Press box. There we go. I knew there was a word I was trying to get. So 0-2 here to Roaring. Swing and a foul tip. And back-to-back strikeouts. The Deutsch finally kind of settles down a little bit. And the Nuggets get three here in the fifth inning. So as mentioned, it was one in the bottom of the third for DGF, making it 7-0. Then four for Holly in the top of the fourth, made it 7-4. Then it went to 12-4 because of five in the bottom of the fourth inning for the host DGF Rebels. So we had nine runs scored in the fourth inning. Holly follows that with three, including a two-run home run for Wyatt Jetvig, now on the mound in the top half of the third. So it sits at 12-7, five-run lead for the Nuggets. As we go to the bottom half of the fifth inning, DGF could win it with five runs. We'll see if they get five runs back-to-back in the fourth and fifth innings. So a wild game continues in game two as DGF won the first 7-4 and leads 12-7 in game two.
6: You know that little voice that says be responsible? Yeah, ignore that. 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
0: DGF at Holly in baseball in the doubleheader. Holly at DGF in a doubleheader. And girls softball going on. Huge matchup in 8AA. Again, last Thursday I had the teams all messed up as I forgot to check my schedule. I had DGF in my head, but that's today's baseball game. Next Tuesday, the 12th, will be Pelican. Pelican Rapids and Holly Tuesday, 5 o'clock. Another single game on the softball side. So we try to get doubleheaders in, doubles. Headers didn't work for the girls' side, but they are today for the baseball. And Jetvig, again, still wild, up high to T.J. Fuller. Get back over here. It's 5, 6, and 7. We're in the fifth inning now, not the sixth, because of the extra batter. Again, Logan Tooney opened and ended the inning with strikeouts. They had a hit by pitch, walk, sacrifice and an RBI. A walk, stolen base, run scored, an E7, stolen base, a run scored, RBI double, and then another hit by pitch before the second strikeout of the inning. So 2-0 from Wyatt Jetvig to T.J. Fuller. High, coming back right at me here. And we'll go over everybody and hit about 20 feet off to my right. You may have heard the thud that was hitting the gravel and the dirt. So sits out 2-1. So we'll see what DGF can do with 5, 6, and 7. Fuller single, cut at second base. Single, got thrown out at second base with an RBI in his second at bat, and then a hit by pitch, wild pitch. Followed, he went to second, and then he scored. And that was the first run of the last inning. Now he goes up 3-1. Seidler and Liren will come up next. Third base starting to get a little covered by the shadows. Shortstop is not. It's going to go to third base. Gets under Owen Becker. And I'm going to go E5 on that one. That one should have been gobbled up by Owen Becker, but did not get the hop he expected. So Fuller on at first base. Seidler with a 1-4. No, line out to the second baseman. Yep, there we go. If I can read my writing. A line out and then a fielder's choice. A walk, a stolen base, and a run scored in that fourth inning. Off to a second pitch high. The throw down. It's going to hop in, and Strassel knocks it down. So even T.J. Fuller getting a stolen base. Pitch way high. 1-0. Again, we're getting to 8:08, and we got about 8:40, so about 30-some minutes left before the sun sets. Pitch high. I assume with the big enough leaf, if it stays, you know, somewhat close here, that they would just call the game if we get too much past 8:30. Just because we have no lights here to get on. Off to third, swing and a miss. Throw down to third is not in time. Just a split second late. That was a lot closer than it looked, but it had to look between the poles. But that'll be another stolen base for T.J. Fuller. Swing and a miss makes it 2-1. For Seidler, runner on at third, nobody down. Very close to where it's always been called, but not called. Just a little bit farther outside than I thought. 3-1, runner on at third, nobody down. Holly's going to give up that run. They want the out. Just a little bit far outside. So that'll be a 5-pitch walk.
2: Base on balls.
0: Runners on the corners with nobody down. And this will be Isaac Liren. A double, run scored, hit by pitch, stolen base, and a run scored. A walk, a stolen base, but left on at third. So two runs scored, 1-1 with a hit by pitch and walk. In the dirt, knocked down there by Anderson Brager. And Seidler not expected to easily run at this point. They have been running on Holly with a runner at third. You would think he'd been off on that one, but he wasn't. Not going here. That one will catch the lower portion of the plate. 1-1. Just because I'm not sure Holly would throw it down to second base no matter what, because Fuller would then come home. Wyatt Jetvig now off and running as Seidler. Now he will steal second base. Not the conventional time to run on that one, but 2-1 is going to be the count. Isaac Learman. I think if he had to run on the first pitch, it would have been in the dirt anyway. That'll be high and outside. 3-1. Benny Ulin, a strikeout, a single and an RBI. And then a sacrifice with an RBI. So he's got two runs knocked on in. Oh, at the letters. Close. Not the worst call. 3-2, nobody out. Runners on at second and third. Fuller at third. Seidler at second. Wyatt Jetvig way high, and that will be the walk. So bases loaded, nobody down. Again, needing 5 to win. Ben Ulin, 8-9. Tate Bergerson coming up, way outside. Good stop there by Brager. I'm not sure Fuller is going to come unless it, you know, bounces big time away from Brager. DGF playing for the win here in the bottom of the fifth. That'll be inside, and thought it hit him, but nope. Go to 2-0. Spinning out of the way there was Ulin. Again, Ben did not play in the first game. He's been in left field this game. with Martin moving up. That'll be over the head. Oh, Berenger made the catch. I thought he was going to go because it was going to be a wild pitch, but he made the catch, but over the head of Euland. So now goes to 3-0, nowhere to go. Jetvig's got to come across the plate, you would think, on this pitch just to get 3-1. Yep, Euland was not going to swing, and he takes it inside, so a walk and a run. So Euland, and I think that is an RBI. So that'll move Liren to second, Seidler to third, and Fuller got on the E5. Stolen base, and then just gets to walk across home plate. And now Bo Lofgren is going to head on out, and we should have a pitching change coming. So we'll see how they break, and then we'll get a break on in. The outfielders are staying together, so we'll see if Jetvig goes back to center. Could see Hadley come on in. Could see Strawsell. But we will have a new pitcher. See if that's Eli. Number 5, yep. So it looks like Strawsell will go. So I assume here comes Landon in from left. So see if he goes to third. Hadley would probably go to second, Becker to short. That's what I'm going to assume at this point, but we'll get a break in, and we'll come back on the Muscatel Burns Ford scoreboard. It now sits at 13-7, 6-run lead. 3 are on base. A grand slam would finish her off for the DGF Rebels, but they need 5 here in the bottom of the inning to get to the 10-run rule, and no 6th or 7th. Then coming on up, 13-7 in favor of DGF. Game 2 of the doubleheader. Rebels took the first one 7-4. Eli Strawsell to the mound up next.
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0: All right, so let's double check as folks start to return to their position. No, Becker's going to go to second, so Hadley will stay at short. Becker to second. Peterson goes back to third. Roering will go to left. Jetvig goes back to center. So at this point, the catcher, Brager, first baseman Hoekstra, and left fielder Leister all remain the same. Everybody else has been, and Hadley, I guess, is still at short. But Peterson back to a third after going from third to left, and Roering from left to center, and Jetvig from center to catcher or to pitcher. And now Strawsell will leave second base for the first time. Becker replaces him. Base is loaded. Tate Bergeson, bottom of the lineup here, bottom of the order, number 9. He's had a great 2 games, game plus. That'll take a low on the first pitch by Eli Strawsell. Single, RBI, stolen base, single, walk, stolen base, and another run scored. Then he'll hit that one. Where did it go? It went right to Brody Hadley, and he's going to throw it over, and Seidler got caught off third base, so a line-out double play coming on up. So that'll be a Bergeson line-out to Hadley, and then Seidler got caught off third, so that'll be 6-5. And just like that, the Nuggets are one out from getting out of the inning on the second pitch by Eli Strawsell. The sixth inning. Again, DGF got 10 batter inning there. It's throwing my scorebook off. And Holly, of course, had 10 batters in their 4-run second inning in the first game, which threw my book off. So this is actually still the fifth inning. Yeah, I wrote down 6, but it's actually 5th. Coming on up. And that pitch right down the middle, 0-1. This is Drew Martin, leadoff hitter. There we go. So the Sun really playing havoc with Hadley, not so much at third for Peterson anymore. So kind of the pitcher and the shortstop having a little issue. Jetvig out in center. That'll be hit towards second. Nawan Hopper, Becker got to it, throws it on. That was a nice hop for Owen Becker. He'll make the 4-3 put out. The Nuggets get out of the inning with only giving up one run. So there we go. So one run, it goes to 13-7. We will have a sixth inning, and that means the Holly Nuggets will be coming on up with 8-9-1. Coming up for the Holly Nuggets, they are down 13-7 on Real Country 102.3.
8: 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All of us on the teller line know the importance our customers place on accuracy, and we do our best on the

0: had it to the point where they needed five in the bottom half of the fifth. They had one run in, bases loaded, and nobody out. And then getting out of it was the Holly Nuggets, meaning they have a top half of the sixth. Now, if Holly doesn't add any, then it would be the five runs still needed here by 3-6. It would be six runs needed by DGF then in the bottom of the inning. So it looks like we're going to go seven here in the, well, at least six and a half, because if DGF is leading, they would not have a bottom of the seventh inning. So 13-7 is where we stand. It was 7-4 on the first game, with Holly scoring all four runs in the second inning. They scored 4 and 3 in the fourth and the fifth, so seven runs for the Nuggets in two innings. And that one inning in the fourth, they just kept hitting the ball in the right spots. Oop, do we have a new batter coming up? I believe we do.
1: Being up the Nuggets,
0: yep. Jaden McCroskey. So Jaden McCroskey will come on in. McCroskey. So pinch hitter for the designated hitter, Hayden Martin. And in for Logan Leister. Good fastball there by Deutsch. And he struggled mightily in that beginning when he first came in the fifth inning, but settled down to get back-to-back strikeouts to close it on out. That one will be in the dirt. I think that was only the second pitch, so I think it's 1-1 that count. And that'll be hit to a center, short center coming on up, laying out, not getting to it. It's going to get by the center fielder, but not enough for McCroskey. But Jaden McCroskey will get a single to right center. Good job by the center fielder. Liren laid out. Didn't think he was going to get it. Probably would have been better just taking it on one hop, but leading 13-7. Figured maybe he'd go for it, but just didn't get it. So now Landon Peterson with a 3 RBI bases clearing double as part of that four-run fourth inning. Pitch high, 1-0. No pinch runner for McCroskey, so he is still at first. Bergeson playing close to second base, not quite deep short here with the right-handed bat. Right down the middle of that time, 1-1 the count. Landon Peterson, Brody Hadley, and the top of the order then coming on up. Deutsch, ooh, that was low, but called the strike, 1-2. So Xander Deutsch, lefty, coming in from right field. That pitch must have been just outside. It was at the letters, but just outside. Makes it 2-2. Two and two from Deutsch, and right down the middle of the plate. Landon Brody. Peterson down looking. So runner still on first, one down. Brody Hadley. Ground out, single and a strikeout. And he'll hit that one in between third and short, another single. So Brody Hadley is 2-for-4. That'll move McCroskey then up to second. So we're here in the sixth inning. As you can hear, Dylan Hoekstra is now coming on up. What has Dylan done? Strikeout, ground out, a single, and a run scored in that three-run fifth inning. Hit that one high and out of play, giving it the cursory look, but way out of play there was Baumgartner. So pretty much left center. So the center fielder still has a little bit that he's trying to shade himself, so that being a Liren. But pretty much shade has taken over everything else at this point. That's how far the sun has gone. Oof, there you go, on the outside portion of the plate. That time called. It's been a little bit more iffy in this second game than the first, but that, again, has been called most of the time. 0-2, high, 1-2. Dylan Hoekstra, then Wyatt Jetvig would be up next.

0: And about a 400 at least on the top of the hill. Home run to dead center. And this will be in high to the right center. Moving on over is Lear, and he's camping underneath it. Make the catch. McCroskey is going to be off and running. Throw into third, and he does make it in. McCroskey showing some good speed on that one. Unfortunately, Brody Hadley did not tag up. He thought maybe they were going to throw into second. So that'll be a flyout to the center fielder. Learen threw all the way over. McCroskey will go to third. So runner on third, Jaden McCroskey. And there is a meeting at the mound. So let's see here. Bo did break it down a little bit on the seniors. Our Owen Becker, Hayden Martin, Logan Leister, and Cooper Roaring. Juniors, Dylan Hookstra, Eli Strassel, Wyatt Jetvig, Brody Hadley, Jonathan Lofgren, and Giovanni Grassi, who is not expected to play but is on the sheet here. Sophomores are Anderson Brager, Jaden McCroskey, Morgan Kloos, and Landon Peterson. And then the freshmen, Tucker Lavig, Bennett Hamry, Traber Halverson, we saw in the first game and as a pinch runner here. Seth Payette, Jackson Menke, Daxton Paulson, and Ryland Nelson. Assume that's kind of the JV side of things there. They are all listed. So, again, good numbers overall. Just a pretty young overall team with Becker, Martin, Leister, and Roaring as the big seniors, with the main one being Owen Becker. So now runner on at first and at third. Pitch a little bit outside to Wyatt Jetvig. Hard to get high on Wyatt, but they call it a ball. So 13-7. That'll be hit right to through Zoitsch and right up the middle. An RBI single for Wyatt Jetvig. And McCroskey got out on a single, moved up on the fly out to center. And that'll be an RBI single then. And that'll go right up the middle for Wyatt Jetvig. So a double, a single, a home run, and a single. 4 for 4. 2-3 RBIs. And 2 runs scored to this point. Owen Becker swing and a miss. Deutsch had an opportunity to stab at that one, but it got by him. May have been a right-handed pitcher. May have had a better shot at fielding that one. Becker fouls that one straight back. So 2 down. Now Holly down to their last strike here in the sixth. Jetvig on at first. Hookstra. Nope, he flew out. It's Hadley on at second base. Forgot to move him up to second in the book. 0-2 to Owen Becker. Number 4 hitter. That one. That was a strike. Owen Becker took a step towards the dugout. The umpire didn't call it. Then the umpire put his hand up like he's going to call it a strike. But so it goes as a ball, 1-2. That was a little bit weird. Deutsch watching Hadley at second. Not sure why. Fouled straight back. Remains 1-2. But Owen Becker goes, in his mind, he had his quick pause going, oh, that was right down the middle. The umpire didn't call it. Took a step and stopped. Then the umpire almost put his hand up like he was going to call it. So, yeah. But that foul makes it still 1-2. Owen Becker, throw to first. And it goes over T.J. Fuller's head. I'm not sure why Deutsch is worried about the runner over at first base, but it'll be an E1 on the bad throw. That allows Brody to head over to third base. 1-2. Again, Deutsch should not be worrying about the runners up 13-8. But worry about the 1-2 count on the hitter. And Owen watches that one go outside. That was definitely outside, but in the area. Or was close. 2-2. 2 balls, 2 strikes, 2 outs, 2 runners on the corners. Only 1 run in for the Nuggets. And that'll be top towards third, but foul. Remains 2-2. And these doubleheaders can get long. And again, it would be closer to 8:30 here. Yep, we're about 2 hours into this game. So this game lasting way longer. Of course, more runs. fouled straight back. In our first game, which was 7-4. This one's 13-8. Again for DGF, 3-3-1, 5-1. Holly 0-0-0, 4-3-1. Made it interesting. I thought we had a 10-run rule easy, but that did not happen. Way outside. Or just a bit outside. 3-2 the count. Runners at the corners. Two down. Anything into play. Could get Jetvig moving off of a first base. He's off and running, and Owen fouls that one into the netting. So Wyatt's got to walk all the way back or jog all the way back to first base. Anderson Brager in the on-deck circle. So Hooks, or Jetvig is ready to go. Pitch by Deutsch. He'll be top toward third, and foul. Since nobody else is moving, I'm going to say it's foul. Normally the home plate umpire throws his hands in the air, but at least I didn't see it. So another foul, 3-2. Deutsch to Becker. Two down. And what well, the runner on at first, it should not, he should not have been able to throw it, or it didn't matter. It's going to be a strikeout. So it's going to be a strikeout by Becker. With a runner at first, he's not able to go to first, but they allowed the throw down there. So you could say a strikeout 2-3, but either way, that one just kind of, I think it was going to be a ball, but Owen kind of swung at it. So I think it was called a strike. And so, yeah, kind of a weird play right there. Ends up with nobody able to score after the one run in the inning. So it goes to 13-8. So we'll see if the Nuggets can hold this down. It would be, trying to do my math correctly, it would be five. Yeah, five runs would be needed here for DGF in the bottom half of the sixth inning. So let's get another break on in. We'll come back and set the stage in the bottom of the fifth. 13-8 DGF on Real Country 102.3 as we head to the bottom of the sixth.
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0: All right, so reset the stage. We are in the sixth inning, not the fifth. Again, it would be a 10-run rule only if DGF gets five runs. So that was one run for Holly. So 4-3-1 in the last three innings after going scoreless in the first three innings against Ty Heeb, and then he kind of fell apart a little bit in the fourth. Not too much on his doing. It was just tappers to the right spot. Holly ended up with infield singles, basically, for Jetvig, Becker, Brager, and Strawsell. So four straight just perfect placements. Had a couple of RBIs in, and then it was a couple of strikeouts. Then it was the big three-out, or the three RBI, bases-clearing double for Landon Peterson, and then a strikeout to end that inning. But four runs in that fourth inning was just kind of a weird inning. And then that kind of chased Heeb. Deutsch has taken on over, and he leads off here in the sixth inning. First pitch strike from Eli Strawsell. Fouled out of play, 0-2. Let's put it in the right column here. So yes, this is the sixth inning, not the eighth. Again, with the extra batter there, throws the whole scoreboard or scorebook off. Pitch inside will hit Deutsch. So Holly continues to hit DGF at a kind of alarming clip here. None of them are really intentional. That was an off-speed pitch. So if you're going to get hit, you might as well get hit with something off-speed compared to a fastball. But yeah, Owen Becker started off wild. Why Jetvig didn't settle that down. And, of course, Strawsell threw two pitches and had a line-out double play. So it's probably only a seventh or eighth pitch that he's throwing in the game. Runner on at first. Bottom of the sixth. Again, five needed for DGF. Off and running. Brager's got a good pitch. Good throw. And just a little short on the throw by the tag sweep. Getting in there was Deutsch. So that is by far the closest stolen base we have had. Just a little bit better than the one, I think it was the first game, that was thrown to the shortstop side. Yeah, definitely no sun to deal with now. Swing and a miss for Jace Baumgartner. 0-2, said first pitch was a strike there as well. So, don't think we can handle much past getting through the top half of the seventh inning here. Nope, way high on a fastball. 1-2. And then Logan Toon coming on up. He's got two home runs, one in each game. Strassel. Be hit to our right field. Going back out on his Leister. He's got a long way to run. It'll get over him. That'll be a Deutsch who's going to come around third. And Baumgartner wants a triple out of this one. Throw is going to come in late, and it will be an RBI triple for Jace Baumgartner. So our first triple. So we've had three home runs, a bunch of doubles, and our first triple, but an RBI. And Leister had no shot at that one. I was just trying to track it down and keep it to a double, but had a long way to go, and again, a spot I can't see on the field, so I was just watching Baumgartner. He never slowed up. He was hitting second base in full stride. Oof, that was kind of where it's been a strike, but called the ball. So a hit by pitch and a run scored, a triple, runner on at third, and Toon with a home run, a walk, and two strikeouts. Swing and a miss. Again, he opened and closed the fourth inning with strikeouts. But got going with a three-run home run in the first inning. Hitting a two-run home run in his first game. And this will be high to right field, but this one should be out of play. Don't think it stayed in play or Leister didn't make the catch. Because if it's out of play, it's beyond the line there. You wouldn't want to make the catch because then Baumgartner would come home easy. But they chase it down, get the ball back into play. 1-2. 14-8 DGF. This will be hit high and deep. Is it going to go? Nope. Jet Vig camps underneath it. It'll be a sacrifice for Toon. Toon in, he will get an RBI. And a sack fly. RBI for Tooney. It does clear the bases with one out. Two runs are in. Need three for DGF not to go to the top of the seventh. Hollywood have 5, 6, and 7 coming on up. So this is TJ Fuller. Great game for him. Swing and a miss on that one. A single, hit by pitch, wild pitch to second, and then scored. He got out on an error, two stolen bases, and then came on in, I believe, on the walk with the bases loaded. So Fuller hit that towards third, not a play. 0-2, nobody on, but two runs already in here for a DGF. Strassel, third pitcher. Becker to Jetfig to Strassel. That'll be low and inside. 1-2 to TJ Fuller. And absolutely a no sun. Yep, it's pretty much setting between now and the next minute or two. So we're in the dusk area here, but enough that we can still see. Over to Hoekstra, comes up high, hits Dylan in the face. Throw on to first, not going to be in time. TJ is going to go to second. Not sure why Becker threw that one with Hoekstra down. It was not going to be an easy play for Strassel, but Dylan had that one come up. It will be a single. That is just a bad hop. That was right at Dylan's chin area there. He says, nope, I'm fine. Greg Marterdam coming on out, but he will walk out there and make sure anything to the face is not going to be usually good, but I think Dylan had a little bit of a glove up there, but either way, Fuller moves on to second, so there will have to be an E on Becker. E4 on the throw.
2: Number 20, Jack Seidler.
0: So Seidler up. Again, 10-run rule still in play with a runner on second, one down, and Seidler and Aliren coming on up. Strassel checking the runner at second. Just worry about the runner at home. Hit to left field. Coming on in is going to be Roaring. Makes a late run and a diving catch. He did come in and make the catch. Roaring, I thought that was actually deeper than I thought. But then Roaring put the speed on, came on in and made the catch, tumbling to the ground. So now two down. Liren at the plate. Ben Ulin would bat next. DGF needing three to close it on out. Pitch on the outside corner of the plate, we'll call it. Strike one. 15-8 on the board. It's 11 hits for Holly, 10 for DGF. DGF's got a 3-run home run. Holly's got a 2-run home run. Strassel taking his time. Inside. Goes to 1-1. Again, two down now. Runner on at second. TJ Fuller. So Strassel looking on in. Was at the letters, but called a little high, I guess. Always known TJ as Fuller as TJ Fuller for wrestling, but according to the baseball program, it said Todd Fuller, and I went, is that TJ? And they said, yes. So the wrestler was Xander Deutsch, also on the wrestling team as well. Pitch low and outside, now 3-1. Again, Newland would come up with two on and be the winning run. And DGF needs three for the 10-run rule. 15-8. Strassel 3-1, two down. And we'll hit him. Another hit by pitch. You could hear the thud on that one. So that'll be the second hit by pitch by Strassel in this inning. It does bring up Ben Ulin. Strikeout, single and an RBI. RBI and a sacrifice fly and a walk and an RBI. Always nice when you get the free pass with our bases loaded. So now, Ulin here. Tried to add to his RBI total and maybe finish off the game. Fuller dancing at second, swinging and a miss. Off-speed pitch, but at the letters. It's going to be close if Holly has to bat. I don't know if we can make it to the bottom of the seventh, though. If Holly were to somehow tie it up, they would need seven to do so from right now. That one right at the letters, outside portion of the plate. Definitely a strike on that one. 0-2, two down, first and second. Three-run home run would finish her off, or played another RBI would be the fourth, at least the fourth for Ulin if he gets one or two here. Nope, swing and a miss, and he'll go down swinging, so the Holly Nuggets will get an opportunity to get seven runs coming up, and that is two runs. So it's three runs, 3-1-5-1-2. Runs, at least one run in every inning for the DGF Rebels. They take a 15-8 lead. Holly needs a 7 to send it to the bottom of the 7th inning on Real Country 102.3. It's already 8:42.
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0: So the Holly Nuggets will have Anderson Breger, Eli Strassel, and Cooper Roaring. Needing 7 runs to get it to the bottom of the inning. That'll be foul out of play, but we are losing daylight rather rapidly here. And we haven't had a cloud in the sky for a while, but that sunset at least 4 minutes ago. Not giving us, you know, basically a half hour, but it gets worse and worse to short and by Bergeson. So it'll be a single for Anderson Breger. Maybe having his best overall 2 games of the season. I think I was given Anderson, yeah, was batting 091. He ended up with 2 hits heading into the day. And Anderson has a 2 hits in this game, let alone he had a great first game as well. And he's had a lot of work to do behind the plate. And Strassel will foul that one out of play. Strassel grounded into a double play, had a base hit and a run scored, and a walk, or excuse me, had a strikeout. I don't know how I can look at a K and say walk, but I did. So runner on at first, that will catch the outside portion of the plate. Good pitch there, 0-2. And we may have our first left-handed bat for the Holly Nuggets coming on up. That'll be hit hard to center field, and that'll be a base hit. Again, I can't see the baseball very well, especially through the netting. But that'll be a Strassel right up the middle for a single. So Morgan Kloos after Jaden McCloskey got the bat last inning. Would be, actually, he's coming in for Cooper Roaring. There we go. So this is going to be Morgan. I think it's G-U-N, Morgan Kloos. Left-handed bat, swing and a miss. So runners on at first and second for the Nuggets. They need 7 here in the inning. Swing and a miss. Good high heat there for Deutsch. Again, some of these younger players will need to be filled in next year. So as much varsity experience as you can get. Another fastball, but high. For Deutsch, makes it 1-2. And fouled out of play. So the first left-handed bat for the Holly Nuggets that I've seen. Then we would go back to Jaden McCroskey. Pitch high and outside. 2-2. So on at second is Breger. Strassel at first, another foul back. So McCroskey again a single and came around to score. See, so he let off the sixth inning there. And a swing and a miss. Good high heat, all pitches there. And Kloos will strike out swinging. McCroskey. And now Jaden McCroskey again. Batting it back-to-back innings. Pitch a low. So one down. 15-8 in favor of the Rebels. Deutsch kind of pitching quickly here, knowing we got to get through the inning. Swing and a miss. 1-1. But with a comfortable lead, all he's got to do is throw strikes. Doesn't have to be the fastest of fastballs. Hit towards the shortstop in front of Bergerson. Makes the catch on to second. Relay to first. Not in time. So it'll be a fielder's choice. For McCroskey. So that will be Strassel thrown out 6-4. Breger on to third. McCroskey maybe earning himself an extra game in there as a designated hitter. So first and third, pitch inside. And this, I believe, is Landon Peterson. I don't think, well, maybe not. Nope, it is Landon. Swing and a miss, so 1-1. Again, losing so much daylight here, but yeah, Deutsch is pitching fast. That one way in the dirt, 2-1. So 2 down, Nuggets down to their final out, needing 7 runs to tie it up. That'll be hit towards Bergerson, gets in front of it, bobbles it, has to make the long throw to first in time. It is. Yep. Had to find the umpire there, but it'll be a long throw there by Bergerson. Peterson made it close, but a 6-3 put out, and it will end up being 15-8. the final score for the DGF Rebels. Quick timeout. We're going to get this done as quickly as possible. We'll hear from a couple of our sponsors. Come back and wrap it up, and we'll get you the Muscatel Burn Ford MVPs of the game. I kind of forgot that in the first one there, so we'll do that all coming up. Post-game show is coming up. DGF goes above 500 to 8-7. Holly falls to 3-8 on the season. DGF takes the doublehead over Holly. It is 7-4 and 15-8.
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0: Do a little bit by the fly here. Let's quickly recap this game. Again, Holly has started off scoreless in the first three innings, then scored four. I forgot to write it down. There it was 4-3-1. They made it to the seventh inning, and did we get anybody in that inning? No, we did not. So all of Holly's runs came in the fourth, fifth, and sixth. But DGF had 3-3-1, 5-1-2. So they scored in every inning. Take the second game 15-8, winning 7-4. In a game number one. So let's go back to a game number one. I forgot to do the Muscatel Burns Ford MVP. I saw the ad and I kind of skipped it and moved over, but I should have mentioned something about it. So let's go back and take a look at what we had here. See if I had anything that stuck out. I know who the Muscatel Burns Ford MVP for the second game is going to be. That was a pretty obvious choice with the one hit, but just kind of looking back, We had all four runs for Holly came in that second inning of play. But anybody else have Brody Hadley went 2-for-4 with an RBI. Anybody else kind of pop off the page? Cooper Roaring had a double. Logan Leister had a fielder's choice but got an RBI. Trebor Halverson got a single and an RBI. So I think there was just a... Nothing spectacular came out of that first game, so let's go with Brody Hadley. He had a double, an RBI, and a single. So he'll be the Muscatel Burns Ford MVP for game number one. In that matchup, it was Logan Tooney that ended up getting the win. Trey Nakamus finished off the game. Brody Hadley will take the loss. He will fall to 1-3. He pitched 4 2/3 innings, down 7-4 when he went out of the game, and Owen Becker finished. Then Owen started our second game here, did not pitch extremely well in that in the game. She was wild from inside, outside, up and down. Nothing was really that close in that matchup. So DGF gets the first game 7-4. I'm trying to see, it's getting dark out here, so I didn't want to spend too much time on the post game. So let's get back to the 15-8 game. Again, it'll be Wyatt Jedvig. We're going to go with at least a 400-foot two-run home run to dead center field. He ended up with a double in his first at bat, a single, a stolen base, and a run scored in his second plate appearance. Then the two RBI, two-run home run. That happened in the fifth inning. And then he ended up with a single. So we went 4-for-4, two runs scored, a two-run home run in the mix. Ended up with three RBI, including that single in the sixth, knocked in third RBI. So Wyatt Jedvig, who did pitch in the second game as well, Muscatel Burns Ford MVP for the matchup. So we'll come back. We'll wrap it on up. So Brody Hadley and Wyatt Jedvig, your Muscatel Burns Ford MVPs.
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0: All right, not in the right order, but we got it on in. Ty Heeb will get the victory in game number two. He went four innings as he had the lead at 12-6 at that point. Xander Deutsch finished it off, but Ty Heeb, the winning pitcher, and Logan Tooney got the win in game one. Owen Becker took the loss in game two, and it was Brody Hadley with the loss in a game one. So again, Holly falls to a 3-8. DGF goes now above 500 at 8-7. Still about 2 weeks left to go in the regular season. So a couple of games, again, weather permitting, are still available for these teams. DGF has played more than Holly has to this point. So we'll see how much more can get on in. Right now, it's scheduled to be our only boys baseball game right now. We'll see what the postseason brings. Obviously, with Holly girls, the way they're playing would probably be the pick for the postseason if they're playing on the same day. If they play on different days, we will try to sneak it on in and get a boys' first-round matchup in and see if we can do that. So we'll keep you up to date. I got the girls' softball home to Pelican Rapids here at the Holly Rodeo Grounds next Tuesday, the 12th, 5 o'clock with the first pitch here on Rail Country 102.3. We are 2.5 here before the top of the hour. Just got to get everything up, cleaned up here before it gets too dark. We had a short first game, but for some reason the umpires didn't get back for game two until we were near 6:30. So we got that in 2 hours at about 15 minutes compared to less than 2 hours for game one. But just not much daylight left to go. Fingers aren't doing too bad, doing better than they were in that softball game last week. But definitely that sunshine made it feel a whole lot nicer today. So really a nice afternoon to evening for our games. But DGF takes it 7-4 and 15-8. I'm David Kinderman. Thanks to all of our sponsors. Softball on Tuesday, postseason coming up later this month. All right, here on Rail Country 102.3. ABC News weather update coming up the top of the hour, and check in real early with Dave Lee tomorrow morning. It's another busy Friday for us on Rail Country 102.3. I'm David Kinderman. Enjoy the rest of your Thursday night.
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1: ABC News, I'm Dave Packer. The U.S. launching what it says is a counterattack on Iranian targets after CENTCOM says Iran fired at U.S. destroyers in the Strait of Hormuz today. It comes as the U.S. and Iran try to restart talks to end the war. More than a dozen reported injuries and hundreds of homes either damaged or destroyed in Mississippi.
2: Damage assessment still underway after multiple tornadoes touched down in Mississippi overnight. Trees blocking roads, including crucial Interstate 55 near Brookhaven. East of there, a mobile home park taking a direct hit. Outside Hattiesburg in the town of Purvis, reports of people trapped in their homes, entire subdivisions in splinters.
1: ABC's Faith Abube in Purvis, Mississippi. Although three people have died, the World Health Organization says the latest outbreak of the Hantavirus on board a cruise ship in the Atlantic does not have the contagious hallmarks of the coronavirus pandemic. This is ABC News. A man behind a firebomb attack in Boulder, Colorado last June has now pleaded guilty, spending the rest of his life behind bars. ABC's Alex Stone reports.
3: Mohammed Salomon, an Egyptian national who prosecutors say has been living in the U.S. illegally, sat in court and pleaded guilty to all 101 state charges against him, including murder. A dozen people were injured in the firebombing attack, and an 82-year-old woman later died from her injuries. He threw Molotov cocktails at a group of marchers on Boulder's Pearl Street Mall who were demonstrating for the release of Israeli hostages last year. Investigators say Solomon planned the attack and had a desire to, quote, kill all Zionist people. Separately, he's facing federal charges. Alex Stone, ABC News.
1: Indiana's attorney general plans to bring a new criminal case against the popular Roblox gaming platform and messaging platform Discord, alleging the companies are promoting themselves as safe for children while not doing enough to protect children from predators. Dave Packer, ABC News.
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7: 33 tonight under partly cloudy skies, southeast winds 5 to 10 miles per hour. Partly cloudy again tomorrow, 65. Mainly cloudy skies tomorrow night, chance for showers, lows around 37. Turning much cooler Saturday and Sunday with highs from the low 50s to the mid 50s. Currently, it's 50 degrees. I'm staff meteorologist Jennifer Wojcicki.
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Farn. Why'd you come in here looking like that on your Real Country Thursday night? My name is Al Farb. Looking just fine, because you are too, with more of your favorite Real Country songs like Alan Jackson and Chasing That Neon Rainbow right now on Real Country.

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0: Justin Moore, Time's Ticking on Real Country. My name is Al Farble. It's okay to occasionally complain at work, but if you're constantly whining, you're hurting yourself professionally. Whining puts the focus on you rather than the actual problem. It bogs everybody down in negativity and eventually erodes your credibility in the office overall. More of your favorite old country songs are coming up right around the corner for you from Ronnie Millsap and Casey Musgraves. There ain't no getting over me. Josh Turner, I wouldn't be a man. And more next on Real Country.
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7: 33 tonight under partly cloudy skies, southeast winds 5 to 10 miles per hour. Partly cloudy again tomorrow, 65. Mainly cloudy skies tomorrow night, chance for showers, lows around 37. Turning much cooler Saturday and Sunday with highs from the low 50s to the mid 50s. Right now, 47. I'm staff meteorologist Jennifer Wojcicki.
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1: ABC News, I'm Dave Packer. Multiple sources tell ABC News that the CDC has activated their Emergency Operations Center and has classified the Hantavirus outbreak at level 3. This is the lowest level of emergency activation and comes after a deadly outbreak on a cruise ship in the Atlantic. Severe storms and tornadoes leaving behind a trail of destruction in Mississippi.
2: Across the state, at least 17 people hurt and more than 1,000 buildings and homes destroyed. The trail of destruction here in Lamar County, 16 miles long.
1: ABC's Faith Abube in Purvis, Mississippi. A trade court ruled today that President Trump's global 10% tariff is unlawful. The president put the 10% tariff in place hours after the Supreme Court ruled against his first attempt at tariffs in February. The U.S. launching what it says is a counterattack on Iranian targets after CENTCOM said that Iran fired at U.S. destroyers in the Strait of Hormuz. This is ABC News. The growing popularity of ultra-marathon races is putting the spotlight on elite runners with a race in Arizona this week, bringing record-breaking wins and a heartbreaking tragedy.
3: Tragedy and triumph on the trails of the Cocodona 250 race in Arizona. Ultra-marathoner Rachel Entrekin, the overall winner for both women and men, set a new course record Wednesday, finishing the 250-mile race in 56 hours, 9 minutes, and 28 seconds. The Cocodona 250 is known as one of the toughest U.S. ultra-marathons. Runners pass through the red rocks of Sedona and trek more than a mile in elevation. Organizers also confirmed a woman participant died collapsing while running that race due to a medical emergency. No other details were disclosed. Michelle Franzen, ABC News.
1: Rapper Kodak Black faces new legal trouble in his arrest in Florida this week for allegedly trafficking MDMA last year after drugs were found during a search of his vehicle. Dave Packer, ABC News.
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6: Country weather. 33 tonight under partly cloudy skies, southeast winds 5 to 10 miles per hour. Partly cloudy again tomorrow, 65. Mainly cloudy skies tomorrow night, chance for showers, lows around 37. Turning much cooler Saturday and Sunday with highs from the low 50s to the mid 50s. Right now, 47. I'm staff meteorologist Jennifer Wojcicki.
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13: Back a few months ago, I was headlining at a great big nightclub. And he put me up a couple of days early. I came in a couple of days early, and they put me up at what they call the Star Suite. Now, here I am, headliner in one of the biggest nightclubs in the country, and I wake up at 8 o'clock in the morning in this Star Suite all by myself. Yeah, that's what I said, aw. But I did what I've always done, man, to cheer myself up. I picked up my guitar, I sat down, I wrote me a little song. Now this is how it feels to be alone at the top of the hill and trying to figure out why.

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One more time, what are we doing? We're doing the best that we can. Give yourself a hand.

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My name is Al Farber. 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More of your favorite Real Country songs are coming up right around the quarter away from Tracy Bird on From the Country, Brooks and Dunn and Kane Brown and Believe, and more on the way made possible by Lowe's. 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
1: George Burge and Cowboy Songs on Real Country. Body Bazal Farbo. Good music is just as good for you as some extra intimacy in the bedroom. A study has found that listening to music stimulates the same part of the brain as the night of passion does. A new song that you really love sets off the same pleasure centers in your brain as a night of, well, fun time, I guess I should say. 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
15: 33 tonight, under partly cloudy skies, southeast winds 5 to 10 miles per hour. Partly cloudy again tomorrow, 65. Mainly cloudy skies tomorrow night, chance for showers, lows around 37. Turning much cooler Saturday and Sunday, with highs from the low 50s to the mid 50s. Right now, 45. I'm staff meteorologist Jennifer Wojcicki.
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1: News, I'm Dave Packer. We're now hearing from multiple sources tonight that the CDC has activated their Emergency Operations Center and has classified the hantavirus outbreak at a level 3. That after that deadly outbreak on a cruise ship in the Atlantic. After weeks of calm, the Pentagon says that Iran has fired missiles at American Navy destroyers trying to cross the Strait of Hormuz and that the U.S. fired back, striking Iranian military facilities. President Trump insists the ceasefire is still in effect. Twister slamming Mississippi, leaving a devastation trail across the South. Alicia Marbury says she's grateful nobody was killed.
2: I was going to wait it out. I mean, this is the second time I've been around a tornado, but, you know, up here, thank God a lot of lives were spared.
1: Hundreds of homes now destroyed. At least 17 people reported injured. The Justice Department investigating suspicious oil trades made just minutes before major announcements by President Trump. This is ABC News. Life in prison without the possibility of parole. That's the sentence handed down for the man accused of killing one person and injuring dozens of others during a Molotov cocktail attack in Boulder, Colorado last summer. After sentencing, District Attorney Michael Daugherty had a message for Mohammed Suleiman.
3: As much as his act was brutal and monstrous and horrific, it was also, and hear me loud and clear, cowardly. Because you want to come to Boulder County, you want to go to any community and set innocent people on fire, you are truly a coward.
1: Suleiman also faces federal charges in the attack. The NCAA looking to make next March extra mad with a new expansion for the first round of the famed tournament. Organizers bumping up the field to 76 teams. One of the commissioners saying this move will hopefully bring even more compelling games for fans. After spending several hours at the Vatican with Pope Leo, Secretary of State Marco Rubio will meet with Italy's prime minister to discuss the ongoing war in Iran. Dave Packer, ABC News.
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6: Country weather. Partly cloudy skies overnight with lows around 33. Southeasterly winds 5 to 10 miles per hour. High temperatures reach up to 65. Friday, sunshine mixed with clouds at times. Chance of rain showers. Friday night, lows level off around 37. Mainly cloudy skies expected. Right now, 44. I'm staff meteorologist Jennifer Wojcicki.
7: With warmer weather fast approaching, it's almost time to fish. 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

That's Justin Moore right here in Real Country. How y'all doing? I'm Tammy Lively. Let's do some Mark Chestnut, shall we? It's a little too late right here in Real Country.

0: Choosing Texas right here in Real Country. That song sitting at the top of the Hot 100 charts for the 8th week in a row. Incredible run for Ella Langley. Hi there, I'm Tammy. We've got some great music on the way. Going to do some Joe Diffie, Kenny Chesney, and it looks like Larry Gatlin coming up next.
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0: George Strait, along with his Ace in the Hole band for Ace in the Hole. That was the name of his band, and George was the lead singer until he kind of broke out on his own, and it was George Strait and the Ace in the Hole band. How you doing? I'm Tammy. We've got all kinds of good music coming up. Breaker 19, good buddy. We're going to get to some C.W. McCall before too long and keep it right here for Low Cash. They're coming up next.
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5: Partly cloudy skies overnight with lows around 33. Southeasterly winds 5 to 10 miles per hour. High temperatures reach up to 65. Friday, sunshine mixed with clouds at times. Chance of rain showers. Friday night, lows level off around 37. Mainly cloudy skies expected. Currently 42. I'm staff meteorologist Jennifer Wojcicki.
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1: Yeah, Breaker 19, this here's a rubber duck. You got a copy on me, Big Ben, come on. Yeah, 10-4, Big Ben, for sure, for sure. By golly, it's clean clear to Flagtown, come on. Yeah, it's a big 10-4 there, Big Ben. Yeah, we definitely got the front door, good buddy. Mercy sakes alive, looks like we've got us a convoy.
2: It was the dark of the moon on the 6th of June in a Kenworth pulling logs. Cab over Pete with a reefer on and a Jimmy hauling hogs. We is heading for Bear on I-10 about a mile out of Shaky Town. I says, Pigpen, this here's a rubber duck and I'm about to put the hammer

0: this here's a duck, and you want to back off them hogs? 10-4, about 5 miles or so. 10, roger, them hogs is getting intense up here.
1: By the time we got into Tulsa Town, we had 85 trucks in all. But they's a roadblock up on the Cloverleaf, and them bears was wall to wall. Yeah, them Smokies as thick as bugs on a bumper. They even had a bear in the air. I says, calling all trucks, this here's the duck. 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

0: Big Ben. 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Yeah, them hulks are starting to close up my sinuses. Mercy sakes, you better back off another 10.
1: Well, we rolled up Interstate 44 like a rocket sled on rails. We tore up all of our swindle sheets and left them setting on the scales. By the time we hit that shy town, them bears was getting smart. They'd brought up some reinforcements from the Illinois National Guard. There's armored cars and tanks and jeeps and rigs of every size. Yeah, them chicken coops was full of bears and choppers filled the skies. Well, we shot the line, we went for broke with 1,000 screaming trucks and 11 long-haired friends of Jesus in a chartreuse microbus.
0: Hey, rubber duck, just sodbuster. Come on there, yeah. 10-4, sodbuster. Listen, you want to put that microbus in behind that suicide jockey? Yeah, he's hauling dynamite and he needs all the help he can get.
1: Well, we laid a strip for the Jersey Shore and prepared to cross the line. I could see the bridge was lined with bears, but it didn't have a doggone dime. I says, Pigpen, this here's a rubber duck. We just ain't going to pay no toll. So we crashed the gate doing 98. I says, let them truckers.

0: C.W. McCall with Convoy right here in Real Country. Hi there, I'm Tammy Lively. Do you remember when everybody had a CB radio? I never had one, but I remember spending time with my grandparents in the summer, and they had one. And I would stay up late and listen to some of those conversations. They were not appropriate for young teen ears. I can tell you that right now. Wow, that takes me back. I hope you're well. We've got some great music on the way. Keep it here for Diamond Rio, and we'll get to some Brad Paisley before you know it.
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1: ABC News, I'm Dave Packer. The Centers for Disease Control and Prevention has classified the hantavirus outbreak as a level 3 emergency response, the lowest level of emergency activation. This is 7 people in 5 states are now being monitored for the virus following an outbreak on the MV Hondius cruise ship. 3 people on board that ship have died. The U.S. and Iran exchanged a new round of strikes Thursday. The Pentagon says the strikes were self-defense against Iranian targets after Iran fired at U.S. destroyers in the Strait of Hormuz. President Trump called those strikes a trifle, adding that the ceasefire is still in place and Iran wants to make a deal.
2: Well, it's more than a one-page offer. It's an offer that basically said they will not have nuclear weapons. They're going to hand us the nuclear dust and many other things that we want.
1: The Mississippi Emergency Management Agency says 17 people were injured in Wednesday's storms across 3 counties. No fatalities were reported. This is ABC News. UK police arrested a man Thursday for possession of a weapon near the home of Andrew Mountbatten Windsor, formerly known as Prince Andrew. ABC's James Longman.
3: Disgraced former Prince Andrew reportedly threatened by a man in a balaclava. British newspapers say Andrew was chased while walking his dogs near his home in the English countryside. According to reports, the former prince was approached by a masked man around 7:30 near King Charles's Sandringham estate. The suspect allegedly sitting in his car waiting for Andrew and then sprinting after him. The former Duke, who was accompanied by a security detail, was rushed to his own car and fled. The suspect was reportedly arrested for possession of an offensive weapon and his vehicle searched.
1: A new memo shows the city of Los Angeles faces an eye-popping $1.15 billion bill ahead of the 2028 Olympics, with the LAPD revealing they only have enough staffing for a third of their needs during the Games. The city says they'll likely look to cover that deficit with outside law enforcement agencies. Dave Packer, ABC News.
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6: Real Country Weather. Partly cloudy skies overnight with lows around 33. Southeasterly winds 5 to 10 miles per hour. High temperatures reach up to 65. Friday, sunshine mixed with clouds at times. Chance of rain showers. Friday night, lows level off around 37. Mainly cloudy skies expected. Right now, 40. I'm staff meteorologist Jennifer Wojcicki.
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0: Don Williams, Lord, I hope this day is good. And if not, I hope you've got one or two of these. Friends in Low Places. 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
1: Blaming all on my roots. I showed up in boots and ruined your blind tie affair.

Haven't we all been there? Some Beach. That's music from Blake Shelton right here in Real Country, where I've got so much good stuff on the way. Don't go anywhere. Going to do some Roger Miller, some George Jones, maybe even some Janie Fricke. Keep it right here in Real Country.

how she played her games with many, many men. And you tell me that you don't think I'd be with her if I could.

0: Thomas Rhett after all the bars are closed right here in Real Country. You know, the news has been stressing me out, so I've been trying to avoid it, which is hard because we have these 24-hour news cycles now. Well, when I plugged back in earlier, I discovered that Ted Turner, the man who brought us the 24-hour news cycle, he was the founder of CNN, he passed away Thursday, I think it was. Maybe it was Wednesday. Died at 87 years old. God love him. Hey, keep it here. We're going to do some John Anderson, and I've got Luke Bryan on deck.
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4: Partly cloudy skies overnight with the lows around 33. Southeasterly winds 5 to 10 miles per hour. High temperatures reach up to 65. Friday, sunshine mixed with clouds at times. Chance of rain showers, Friday night, lows level off around 37, mainly cloudy skies expected. Right now, 40. I'm staff meteorologist Jennifer Wojcicki.
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0: That's John Anderson, 1959, right here in Real Country. If you have a Roomba, you know how cool they are. And if you have a cat, you know that he loves to ride around on the Roomba. Well, they're developing something new. I understand they're bringing us an AI-powered pet robot for companionship. You'll be able to take it out for walks. But here's the plus. You can leave those poop bags at home.
1: The U.S. Treasury quietly released its official financial report for 2025. It appears by its own numbers, the U.S. government seems insolvent. It's reported that the Treasury shows about $6 trillion in assets and over $47 trillion in liabilities. Add it all up, and it looks like the U.S. owes more than $130 trillion it doesn't have. 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
1: ABC News, I'm Dave Packer. Reaction from President Trump after attacks from Iran on U.S. destroyers Thursday.
2: Yeah, it is. It's, they trifled with us today. We blew them away. They trifled. I call that a trifle. I'll let you know when there's no ceasefire. You won't have to know. If there's no ceasefire, you're not going to have to know. You're just going to have to look at one big glow coming out of Iran.
1: The latest numbers from the hantavirus outbreak on a cruise ship in the Atlantic, 3 deaths among 12 suspected or confirmed cases of the virus. Officials with the World Health Organization say the outbreak doesn't have the hallmarks of the coronavirus pandemic. A trade court ruled today that President Trump's global 10% tariff was unlawful. The president put the 10% tariff in place hours after the Supreme Court ruled against his first attempt at tariffs in February. Experts say there were 3 tornadoes that roared across parts of southern Mississippi late Wednesday. Despite hundreds of damaged homes, everyone survived. This is ABC News. It might not be the number people wanted, but fans heading to the World Cup in New Jersey are getting a break on transit.
3: A round-trip train ticket to MetLife Stadium for this summer's World Cup won't cost $150, but it won't cost the usual $12.90. That 18-mile trip from New York City is now going to cost $105. Officials in New Jersey say the lower price is thanks to support from sponsors and other sources. Governor Mikey Sherrill reiterated that soccer's governing body should be covering transportation costs, not New Jersey transit users. Brian Clark, ABC News.
1: The Department of Justice says they'll investigate a series of suspiciously timed trades in the oil market ahead of major announcements on the war in Iran. Those trades worth an estimated $2.6 billion. 3 months after a controversial FBI raid, a federal judge in Georgia ruled the Justice Department's not obligated to return records involving the 2020 elections to local officials. Dave Packer, ABC News.
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7: Partly cloudy skies overnight with lows around 33. Southeasterly winds 5 to 10 miles per hour. High temperatures reach up to 65. Friday, sunshine mixed with clouds at times. Chance of rain showers Friday night, lows level off around 37. Mainly cloudy skies expected. Right now, 37. I'm staff meteorologist Jennifer Wojcicki.
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Alan Jackson, Mercury Blues. Man, I'm looking forward to some car shows this summer. Oh, so excited that summertime is almost here. Here's one from Michael Martin Murphy. Comes from A Long Line of Love right here in Real Country.

Lee Bryce, I Drive Your Truck. That song was born Memorial Day weekend 2011 when the songwriters heard an interview on NPR. They were talking to the father of a fallen soldier, Jared Monte. He was a sergeant in the U.S. Army. He was killed in Afghanistan. His dad was talking about, you know, how he drives his truck to feel close to him. And that song was born. What a great, great song it is. I'm Tammy. We've got some Chris Young on the way. Going to do some Tanya Tucker. She's coming up next.

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I'm gonna let you go and walk away like every day I said I would. And tomorrow

0: That's Luke Combs with the Tracy Chapman song, Fast Car. He said that song always meant so much to him. It reminds him of being in the car with his dad and spending time with his dad. And it's just one of his all-time favorite songs. And he was able to bring it to a whole new generation. And I'm glad he did. It was a great song. It was the very first release that Tracy Chapman had. Huge hit for her. I'm Tammy. We've got some great music on the way. Speaking of great songwriters, Chris Stapleton's coming up, and we'll do some Don Williams next.
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6: Partly cloudy skies overnight with lows around 33. Southeasterly winds 5 to 10 miles per hour. High temperatures reach up to 65 Friday. Sunshine mixed with clouds at times. Chance of rain showers. Friday night, lows level off around 37. Mainly cloudy skies expected. Right now, 37. I'm staff meteorologist Jennifer Wojcicki.
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0: Chris Stapleton starting over the title cut from his album that was released, what, back in 2020? Man, I go way back with Chris Stapleton. I'm a big, big fan. If you've never heard Daddy Doesn't Pray Anymore off the Traveler album, you just need to stop what you're doing and check it out right now. Just incredible talent, that guy. Keep it here. We've got some Blake Shelton coming up, and we'll do some George Strait. Speaking of incredible talent, he's up next.
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1: News. I'm Dave Packer. The Centers for Disease Control and Prevention has classified the hantavirus outbreak as a level 3 emergency response, the lowest level of emergency activation. This is 7 people in 5 states are now being monitored for the virus following an outbreak on the MV Hondius cruise ship. 3 people on board that ship have died. The U.S. and Iran exchanged a new round of strikes Thursday. The Pentagon says the strikes were self-defense against Iranian targets after Iran fired at U.S. destroyers in the Strait of Hormuz. President Trump called those strikes a trifle, adding that the ceasefire is still in place and Iran wants to make a deal.
2: Well, it's more than a one-page offer. It's an offer that basically said they will not have nuclear weapons. They're going to hand us the nuclear dust and many other things that we want.
1: The Mississippi Emergency Management Agency says 17 people were injured in Wednesday's storms across 3 counties. No fatalities were reported. This is ABC News. UK police arrested a man Thursday for possession of a weapon near the home of Andrew Mountbatten Windsor, formerly known as Prince Andrew. ABC's James Longman.
3: Disgraced former Prince Andrew reportedly threatened by a man in a balaclava. British newspapers say Andrew was chased while walking his dogs near his home in the English countryside. According to reports, the former prince was approached by a masked man around 7:30 near King Charles's Sandringham estate. The suspect allegedly sitting in his car waiting for Andrew and then sprinting after him. The former Duke, who was accompanied by a security detail, was rushed to his own car and fled. The suspect was reportedly arrested for possession of an offensive weapon and his vehicle searched.
1: A new memo shows the city of Los Angeles faces an eye-popping $1.15 billion bill ahead of the 2028 Olympics, with the LAPD revealing they only have enough staffing for a third of their needs during the Games. The city says they'll likely look to cover that deficit with outside law enforcement agencies. Dave Packer, ABC News.
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6: Real Country Weather. Lows around 33 overnight under partly cloudy skies, southeast winds around 5 miles per hour. Friday, daytime highs approaching 65. Mainly cloudy skies expected. Friday night, chance for showers, 37. Mainly sunny and dry Saturday and Sunday, mid-50s Saturday, low-50s by Sunday. Right now, it's 37 degrees. I'm Staff Meteorologist Jennifer Wojcicki.
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That's Cody Johnson and Carrie Underwood. I'm Gonna Love You. And when they got into the studio to record that song together, they got it in one take. That's pretty remarkable. Carrie has just launched a brand new business. She's into the energy drink business now. She's got a new brand called High Note. And I understand they've got everyday energy daily nutrition drink mixes that you can get. They've got three different flavors: berry medley, juicy peach, and strawberry lemonade. Might have to check those out.

0: Merle Haggard, Okie from Muskogee. Boy, he was a one of a kind. I remember when the Chicks were having all their troubles in the early 2000s. They criticized George Bush. Remember all that? Well, he said, because they don't like George Bush, should we take their records off? He said he found that sort of scary. He said, are we afraid of criticism? And if so, why? Why indeed? Ah, he would be having a field day today in this political environment, wouldn't he? I'm Tammy. We've got some great stuff, including more Bakersfield sound from Dwight Yoakam. He's on the way, and we'll do some Ella Langley and Riley Green coming up.
1: The U.S. Treasury quietly released its official financial report for 2025. It appears by its own numbers, the U.S. government seems insolvent. It's reported that the Treasury shows about $6 trillion in assets and over $47 trillion in liabilities. Add it all up, and it looks like the U.S. owes more than $130 trillion it doesn't have. 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
4: 33 overnight under partly cloudy skies. Winds out of the south around 5 miles per hour. Partly cloudy again Friday. 65, mainly cloudy skies. Friday night, chance for showers. Lows level off around 38. Mainly sunny and dry Saturday and Sunday. Mid-50s Saturday, low-50s by Sunday. Right now, it's 36 degrees. I'm staff meteorologist Jennifer Vujicicki.
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0: That's Dwight Yoakam, fast as you, right here in Real Country. You know, watching Dwight, he always seemed like Mr. Cool, you know, kind of quiet and all that. No. He is a talker, and he has got some great stories to tell. My husband and I listened to him for a couple hours on a podcast with Mark Maron a few years ago. Just a funny, funny guy with a very interesting life.
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3: 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It appears by its own numbers, the U.S. government seems insolvent. It's reported that the Treasury shows about $6 trillion in assets and over $47 trillion in liabilities. Add it all up, and it looks like the U.S. owes more than $130 trillion it doesn't have. 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
1: ABC News, I'm Dave Packer. Reaction from President Trump after attacks from Iran on U.S. destroyers Thursday.
2: Yeah, it is. They trifled with us today. We blew them away. They trifled. I call that a trifle. I'll let you know when there's no ceasefire. You won't have to know. If there's no ceasefire, you're not going to have to know. You're just going to have to look at one big glow coming out of Iran.
1: The latest numbers from the Hanta virus outbreak on a cruise ship in the Atlantic, 3 deaths among 12 suspected or confirmed cases of the virus. Officials with the World Health Organization say the outbreak doesn't have the hallmarks of the coronavirus pandemic. A trade court ruled today that President Trump's global 10% tariff was unlawful. The president put the 10% tariff in place hours after the Supreme Court ruled against his first attempt at tariffs in February. Experts say there were 3 tornadoes that roared across parts of southern Mississippi late Wednesday, despite hundreds of damaged homes. Everyone survived. This is ABC News. It might not be the number people wanted, but fans heading to the World Cup in New Jersey are getting a break on transit.
3: A round-trip train ticket to MetLife Stadium for this summer's World Cup won't cost $150, but it won't cost the usual $12.90. That 18-mile trip from New York City is now going to cost $105. Officials in New Jersey say the lower price is thanks to support from sponsors and other sources. Governor Mikey Sherrill reiterated that soccer's governing body should be covering transportation costs, not New Jersey transit users. Brian Clark, ABC News.
1: The Department of Justice says they'll investigate a series of suspiciously timed trades in the oil market ahead of major announcements on the war in Iran. Those trades worth an estimated $2.6 billion. 3 months after a controversial FBI raid, a federal judge in Georgia ruled the Justice Department's not obligated to return records involving the 2020 elections to local officials. Dave Packer, ABC News.
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7: 33 overnight under partly cloudy skies. Winds out of the south around 5 miles per hour. Partly cloudy again Friday. 65. Mainly cloudy skies. Friday night, chance for showers. Lows level off around 38. Mainly sunny and dry Saturday and Sunday. Mid-50s Saturday. Low-50s by Sunday. Currently, it's 35 degrees. I'm staff meteorologist Jennifer Wojcicki.
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He's right. That's George Burge. It won't be long, and Mother's Day will be here. So don't forget your mom on Mother's Day. And don't forget, we've got all kinds of great music on the way. Going to do some Blake Shelton and Trace Adkins, Brooks and Dunn, Alabama, maybe even some Patti Loveless. Keep it here in Real Country.

0: and grace.
1: That's Waylon Jennings. That song's called Clyde, right here in Real Country. We've got lots of great songs on the way for you. I want you to stick around. We're going to do some Lainey Wilson and then some Johnny Cash, one of my favorites from The Man in Black, coming up.
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7: 33 overnight under partly cloudy skies. Winds out of the south around 5 miles per hour. Partly cloudy again Friday. 65, mainly cloudy skies. Friday night, chance for showers. Lows level off around 38. Mainly sunny and dry Saturday and Sunday. Mid-50s Saturday, low-50s by Sunday. Right now, it's 33 degrees. I'm staff meteorologist Jennifer Wojcicki.
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0: Johnny Cash, Daddy Sang Bass. That's a number one from him, from his album, The Holy Land, his 61st release on the country charts. What a great catalog of music he left us. All kinds of good stuff. I'm Tammy. We've got some great music coming. Looks like Mark Wills is on the way. We'll get to some Hal Ketchum, too. He's coming up next.
1: The U.S. Treasury quietly released its official financial report for 2025. It appears by its own numbers, the U.S. government seems insolvent. It's reported that the Treasury shows about $6 trillion in assets and over $47 trillion in liabilities. Add it all up, and it looks like the U.S. owes more than $130 trillion it doesn't have. 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
1: ABC News, I'm Dave Packer. The Centers for Disease Control and Prevention has classified the hantavirus outbreak as a level 3 emergency response, the lowest level of emergency activation. This is 7 people in 5 states are now being monitored for the virus following an outbreak on the MV Hondius cruise ship. 3 people on board that ship have died. The U.S. and Iran exchanged a new round of strikes Thursday. The Pentagon says the strikes were self-defense against Iranian targets after Iran fired at U.S. destroyers in the Strait of Hormuz. President Trump called those strikes a trifle, adding that the ceasefire is still in place and Iran wants to make a deal.
2: Well, it's more than a one-page offer. It's an offer that's basically said they will not have nuclear weapons. They're going to hand us the nuclear dust and many other things that we want.
1: The Mississippi Emergency Management Agency says 17 people were injured in Wednesday's storms across 3 counties. No fatalities were reported. This is ABC News. UK police arrested a man Thursday for possession of a weapon near the home of Andrew Mountbatten Windsor, formerly known as Prince Andrew. ABC's James Longman.
3: Disgraced former Prince Andrew reportedly threatened by a man in a balaclava. British newspapers say Andrew was chased while walking his dogs near his home in the English countryside. According to reports, the former prince was approached by a masked man around 7:30 near King Charles's Sandringham estate. The suspect allegedly sitting in his car waiting for Andrew and then sprinting after him. The former Duke, who was accompanied by a security detail, was rushed to his own car and fled. The suspect was reportedly arrested for possession of an offensive weapon and his vehicle searched.
1: A new memo shows the city of Los Angeles faces an eye-popping $1.15 billion bill ahead of the 2028 Olympics, with the LAPD revealing they only have enough staffing for a third of their needs during the Games. The city says it'll likely look to cover that deficit with outside law enforcement agencies. Dave Packer, ABC News.
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6: Real Country Weather. 33 overnight under partly cloudy skies. Winds out of the south around 5 miles per hour. Partly cloudy again Friday. 65. Mainly cloudy skies. Friday night, chance for showers. Lows of low around 38. Mainly sunny and dry Saturday and Sunday. Mid 50s Saturday. Low 50s by Sunday. Right now, it's 33 degrees. I'm staff meteorologist Jennifer Wojcicki.
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That's George Jones, Tennessee Whiskey, right here in Real Country. Hi there. Good morning, everybody. I'm Tammy Lively with one from Mary Chapin Carpenter. Feeling lucky right here in Real Country.

0: That's George Strait. Give it away right here in Real Country. That's what my husband thinks I should do every time I have a garage sale, which, by the way, is not often. That's just too much work anymore. Gosh, it's a lot of work. I may have to have one, though, later on this year. I'm Tammy. We've got some great music coming up. Keep it here. Going to do some Waylon Jennings. Garth Brooks on the way. Barbara Mandrell, too. She's coming up next.
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0: Justin Moore, Time's Ticking, right here in Real Country. Well, something happened to the Pope that has probably happened to each and every one of you. A customer service rep hung up on him. I am not kidding. Father Tom McCarthy, who's a friend of the Pope, he said that a couple of months ago in an interview that the Pope was trying to change all of his banking information around, right? Because after he became Pope, everything had to have the Vatican address on it. So he called his bank in Chicago on the phone with their customer service people. They told him he was going to need to come in. And he said, well, would it help if I told you that I was Pope Leo? And she hung up.
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7: 33 overnight under partly cloudy skies. Winds out of the south around 5 miles per hour. Partly cloudy again Friday. 65. Mainly cloudy skies. Friday night, chance for showers. Lows of aloft around 38. Mainly sunny and dry Saturday and Sunday. Mid-50s Saturday, low-50s by Sunday. Right now, it's 33 degrees. I'm staff meteorologist Jennifer Wojcicki.
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0: That's Eddie Raven, operator, right here in Real Country. Hey, listen, folks, don't forget Mom this weekend. It is Mother's Day weekend. So if you're lucky enough to still have your mom, make sure you get to spend a little time with her. That's really all she wants. I'll see you back here tomorrow morning. Have a good one and be kind to one another.
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2: ABC News, I'm Brian Clark. President Trump says there's still a ceasefire in place with Iran, even though the U.S. and Iran exchanged fire in the Strait of Hormuz Thursday.
3: They trifled. I call that a trifle. I'll let you know when there's no ceasefire. You won't have to know. If there's no ceasefire, you're not going to have to know. You're just going to have to look at one big glow coming out of Iran.
2: Sources tell ABC News the Centers for Disease Control and Prevention's classified the hantavirus outbreak as a level 3 emergency, which means the risk to the general public remains low. There are still 6 confirmed cases stemming from a Dutch cruise ship. A flight attendant suspected of having the virus tested negative. Just in time for final exams, millions of college students shut out of the Canvas system that's used to manage coursework. A hacking group says it got into nearly 9,000 Canvas accounts for different schools. And change could be coming in the UK. Big losses for Prime Minister Keir Starmer's governing Labour Party in elections. This is ABC News. Billions of dollars of trades in the oil market are under federal investigation for suspicious timing. ABC Chief Investigative Correspondent Aaron Katersky tells ABC News podcast Start Here.
4: We know there are at least 4 of them that sources tell ABC News. The Justice Department and commodities regulators are now probing, and they all occurred in late March and early April, and they all had to do with announcements either from President Trump or from Iran.
2: For example, on March 23rd, 15 minutes before the president announced he would delay threatened attacks on Iran's power grid, traders bet more than $500 million that oil prices would fall. Train tickets to World Cup games at New Jersey's MetLife Stadium are getting somewhat cheaper. They were priced at $150, but the governor of New Jersey says the prices have been lowered to $105 thanks to corporate sponsors and other sources of funding. I'm Brian Clark, ABC News.
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7: Country weather. Partly cloudy today with highs around 65. Winds out of the west 8 to 15 miles per hour. Chance for showers tonight. Lows dip down to about 38. Highs around 54 tomorrow. Mainly clear skies. Mainly clear Sunday with highs around 52. 63 Monday. Currently 35. I'm staff meteorologist Jennifer Wojcicki.
8: With warmer weather fast approaching, it's almost time to fish. 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

0: 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Happy Friday. Here's Eddie Rabbit.
1: I've always been the kind of man who doesn't believe in strings.

Jason Aldean here on Real Country. Buzz Jackson here. All right, so it is Friday, and, you know, we always look forward to Friday, but there's a special reason I'm looking forward to next Friday. And maybe you can sympathize with me on this. It's payday. And I'm basically out of money. So 1 week from today, I'll put a smile back on my face and some moolah in the bank account.

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6: Cloudy today with highs around 65. Winds out of the west, 8 to 15 miles per hour. Chance for showers tonight, lows dip down to about 38. Highs around 54 tomorrow, mainly clear skies. Mainly clear Sunday with highs around 52. 63 Monday. Currently 35. I'm staff meteorologist Jennifer Wojcicki.
7: With warmer weather fast approaching, it's almost time to fish. 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
9: I'm Mark Dorenkamp with Agribusiness News on Brownfield. The ranking member of the House Agriculture Committee says the damage to the Farm Bill coalition in Congress could have lasting impacts on future farm bills. Angie Craig says separating parts of a five-year 12-title farm bill and using reconciliation to reduce spending for key programs was the wrong approach.
10: It's like that title of the farm bill has just been pushed to the side, and that is not a good omen for a future farm bill coalition moving forward.
9: Escalating fuel prices are being felt on farms across the U.S. North Iowa farmer Casey Schlichting says the cost of hauling corn is going up.
11: $425, $435 corn, and you put $375 in the semi to get that done, and that was a little disheartening.
9: And the Department of Justice has settled their civil lawsuit against data company AgriStats for potential anti-competitive practices in the meat industry. Mark Dorenkamp, Brownfield Ag News.
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0: There's Vince Gill here on Real Country. My name is Buzz Jackson. We're at it with another hour of Real Country kicking off. We're going to count all the way to 10. 10 rounds of Jose Cuervo next with Tracy Byrd.
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7: This is a consulting dairy nutritionist, soybean processor, and dairy farm owner. He says high oleic soybeans are included in feed rations as a source of protein and energy.
9: And there's been a fair amount of research that's either in the process or has been reported over the last, probably starting in about 2018, on some of the benefits of feeding high oleic soybeans to dairy cows. And the main benefit there is the fact that the fatty acid profile of the soybean has been changed through plant breeding or genetic modification. There are two different processes that allow that.
7: He says high oleic soybeans can be a good alternative because it doesn't impact milk fat production.
9: And soybeans typically are roasted before they're fed to dairy cows. And the main reason that they're roasted is to destroy some anti-nutritional factors and also improve the digestibility of the protein fraction in the soybeans. So one of the businesses that I've been involved in since 1991 is roasting soybeans, in addition to my capacity as a consulting dairy nutritionist. So we've had a lot of experience with this.
7: Davis says roasting can be a sensitive process, but producers shouldn't overlook its benefits.
9: The main components to that are time and temperature. Typically, the soybeans are roasted at about 300 degrees Fahrenheit, plus or minus 10 degrees, for a period of approximately 2 minutes. And then the beans are moved into a steeping bin, and the steeping process really holds that temperature and allows that heat to penetrate to the center of the soybeans.
7: Andy says,
9: and that process changes the chemistry of the protein, and it makes it more valuable to the cow. It creates a bypass protein source from that and delivers the high quality amino acids of that soybean to the small intestine of the cow, where it can be digested and absorbed and helps to enhance milk production.
7: Learn more at can.ussoy.org. He says producers should work with a nutritionist to identify products that are properly roasted. I'm Kellen Havikin, and this has been Managing for Profit on Brownfield, a content partnership with the United Soy
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Back in the 90s, MCA Nashville had all the big stars, from Reba McEntire to George Strait to Vince Gill, and even this guy. Tracy Byrd was on MCA too. Here's 10 rounds of Jose Cuervo on Real Country.

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1: ABC News, I'm Brian Clark. Pope Leo visiting a Marian pilgrimage shrine in the historic town of Pompeii, his first stop on a trip to southern Italy that marks 1 year since he was elected as the first U.S.-born pope. Secretary of State Marco Rubio visited the Pope yesterday, and Democratic Representative Janelle Bynum's calling on the Secretary and the CDC to come up with a plan to repatriate the 17 Americans still on board the cruise ship at the center of a hantavirus outbreak, that ship now heading to the Canary Islands. The April jobs report out this morning will give another look at how the Iran war has affected the economy. Asked about gas prices, President Trump told reporters Thursday,
2: "Gas prices are way down, and the stock market is way up today, so gas prices have come down."
1: But prices are still more than $1.60 higher than when the war began. The president also said the ceasefire remains intact, even though the U.S. and Iran exchanged fire. This is ABC News. A guilty plea from the man who carried out a firebomb attack last year in Colorado that led to the death of an 82-year-old woman.
3: After Mohammed Suleiman pleaded guilty to carrying out the anti-Semitic firebombing attack on pro-Israel marchers in Boulder last June, hours later, a Boulder County judge sentenced him to life in prison plus hundreds of years. In a statement through an Arabic interpreter before his sentencing, Suleiman apologized and said his actions were not in line with the teachings of Islam. Suleiman is an Egyptian national who prosecutors say has been living in the U.S. illegally. He's also facing federal charges that could get him the death penalty if he pleads guilty or is convicted. Alex Stone, ABC News.
1: The NCAA's men's and women's Division I basketball tournaments are getting bigger. The NCAA says they'll expand next year from 68 to 76 teams. That a key element that allowed the plan to make financial sense was opening up sponsorship to alcohol companies. I'm Brian Clark, ABC News.
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0: 608, 8 minutes past the hour. How you doing? We've made it. Finally Friday. Are you giddy like me? Yeah, just a little bit. A couple of days just to rest and relax. Oh, that's right. Mow the yard, rake, take care of the stuff outside. That's okay. Hopefully the weather will cooperate for the most part. 65 today, 54 on Saturday, Mother's Day, lower to mid-50s. I guess we'll take it, all right? I know. Had those couple of 80-degree days kind of spoiled us just a smidge. We'll check your KRCQ color radar weather. It's courtesy of Coldwell Banker. Clouds rolling through KRCQ country. Real country weather. Partly cloudy for your Friday. 65 our day high. Those west winds at 5 to 15 miles an hour. Clouds expected tonight. A 65% chance of some scattered rain. Back down to 38, north winds at 5 to 15 miles an hour. 54 for your day high Saturday, partly cloudy, north winds 10 to 15. Back down to 32 Saturday night. We'll stay partly cloudy throughout the lakes. North winds steady 5 to 15. Mother's Day 52, mostly sunny, north winds at 5 to 15 miles an hour. 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
0: Clouds in our listening area. 31 degrees our current temp. Your barometer is falling at 29.71 inches. Winds are on the calm side. Dew point sitting at 24. Our relative humidity 74%. We checked the almanac. Yesterday's high a balmy 43. The low 29. Average high for this time of the year 64. Our average low, 39 degrees. We go to the record book. 86, your record high on this date in 2018. And we go back to 1955 for that record low of 22 degrees. Sun rose at 5:57. It'll set this evening at 8:42. Some clouds, 31 degrees, winds are calm. It's 11 minutes past the hour.
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0: Real Country 102.3. The Gentle Giant, Don Williams, Lord Have Mercy. Yeah, Alan Jackson in the mix, 619. I got music around the corner. Riley Green, Tammy Wynette, Waylon Jennings, all coming up. KRCQ, Color Radar Weather, and a Finally Friday brought to you by our friends at Beer Nor Saunas in Osage. Clouds on a Friday morning. Real Country A few clouds roll out, a bit of sunshine in the mix today, 65 west winds at 5 to 15. We'll stay cloudy tonight, scattered rain, 65% chance, back down to 38. Those north winds, 5 to 15 miles an hour. Saturday, 54, partly cloudy, north winds, 10 to 15. And for tomorrow night, 32 is where we bottom out, a partly cloudy sky, north winds, 5 to 15. Mom's Day, Sunday, highs of 52, sunshine with north winds at 5 to 15. Get mom out on the boat, take her out fishing, say happy Mother's Day, let her catch a wally. Everything will be phenomenal. You never know. Cloudy, 31 degrees. Moms like to fish. Yeah, winds are on the calm side. It's 620.
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1: All righty, that's 515-444-7963.
0: That's correct. All right. Thank you very much.
1: You bet. Thanks for calling in. Good morning. We lost caller on line two. Good morning. You're up next on Swap and Shop.
2: Yeah, I've got a 2004 Tracker Targa Model B16 boat with a 60-horse four-stroke Mercury. 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It's got a cover and 218-841-7096.
1: That's 841-7096.
2: Thank you.
1: You bet. Thanks for calling in. Good morning. You're up next on Swap Shop.
3: Yeah, I still have a Swisher pull behind finish mower. It's a 60-inch. Runs good, cuts good. $1,200.
1: You said it was 60-inch, right?
3: Correct.
1: All right, you wanted 12 for it. Anything else?
3: Nope.
1: Phone number, please.
3: 218-841-3296.
1: That's 841-3296. I do appreciate it. Thank you. Good morning. 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
4: All right. Thank you.
1: You're on the air.
4: All right. 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
1: All righty, and the number is 651-253-2466.
4: That's correct.
1: All right, I got it all.
4: All right. Thank you
1: very
4: much.
1: Have a good one. Bye-bye.
4: Bye.
1: Good morning. 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
6: 218-850-2165.
1: That's 850-2165.
6: Yep.
1: I'd appreciate it. 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
6: 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Thanks. Bye-bye.
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7: 218-841-9645.
1: That's 841-9645.
7: Great.
1: All right. I do appreciate it. Thank you.
7: Yep. You're welcome.
1: Bye-bye.
7: Yep.
1: Good morning. 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
8: 218-234-7778.
1: 234-7778.
8: Yep.
1: Thank you
8: very much.
1: I do appreciate the call. Thank you. Bye-bye.
8: Yep. Bye.
1: Good morning. You're up next. Oh, we lost line two again. Good morning. You're up next on Swap and Shop.
9: Yes, good morning. I've got a Polaris side-by-side. It's a 2018 Polaris RZR 1000 XP with lots of extras, and it's in really nice shape. I'm asking $7,500, and the phone number is 218-849-0293, and what? I can send pictures.
1: And what was the year of it again?
9: 2018.
1: 18. All righty. And the number is 849-0293.
9: Yes, thank you very much.
1: I do appreciate it. Thank you.
9: Yep, bye.
1: Bye-bye. And our final call, good morning, you're on Swap and Shop.
10: Yeah, I have a 6x10 enclosed trailer and got two doors in the back that swing open, and I got a side door. 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
10: That's it.
1: A phone number, please.
10: 218-443-5902.
1: 443-5902.
10: Yep.
1: All righty. We got you. Appreciate the call. Thanks.
10: You bet.
1: Bye-bye.
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1: 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A bit of blue sky, a few clouds. Welcome to a Friday. High of 65, sunshine, winds out of the west at 5 to 15. Clouds tonight, rain likely, 65% chance. Back down to 38 degrees, northwest winds, 5 to 15 miles an hour. The opener, sunshine on your Saturday, highs of 54. Your walleye chop out of the north, 10 to 15 miles an hour. Partly cloudy tomorrow night, back down to 32. Those north winds hold steady at 5 to 15. As we speak, some sunshine, again a cloud or two rolling through. We're at 39 degrees, south winds at 4 miles an hour. It's 8:42.
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0: Real Country, 102.3. G to the O, O to the D, a good time. Here's Alan Jackson on a finally Friday. It's 8:49. We're going to have a great time over at Cal's Motor Group in Wadena. We catch up with my buddy Brad. How you doing, man?
1: I ain't here for a long time. I'm here for a good time.
0: That's right. And I'll tell you, the fun stuff that you have for sale there over at Cal's Motor Group, people are definitely going to have a good time.
1: Oh, for sure. Matter of fact, we were just kind of walking around taking a peek at some of the inventory that's starting to slip away here, especially on the lawn mowing side of things. We are a Cub Cadet and a Bad Boy lawnmower dealer, and it's been pretty busy on that side as well. I just kind of wanted to touch on it because some of our inventory we're starting to get a little bit skinny on, depending on what exactly you're looking for. But we do, on at least on the Cub side, feature the riding tractors, the X series, the XT 1 and 2 series riders, and then you get in, of course, to the zero turns, and that's where yeah, a lot of the attention anymore goes to that side, certainly for good reason. And we've got a pretty good selection there as well, anything from 50-inch right on up to 60-plus. And then, of course, the Bad Boy mowers as well. They're just built rock-solid, heavier-duty decks and framework and hydrostatic gear-driven systems on those machines and that kind of thing. And we do feature some great incentives right now as well, with some spring promo pricing going on. We do have financing available. I know I talked to Dan down on the end, and he is the numbers magician here at Cal's Motor Group, and we've got 0% financing available, and some great terms on that kind of on that those products as well. And then getting into the golf carts, I'm just looking out right now. A couple guys already taking delivery on golf carts. I know we're doing a couple of deliveries as well, that people had previously purchased carts, getting ready for the upcoming season. And like we've talked about before, Dave, you and I, they're not just, made to go here or there anymore and golf courses and that kind of thing. But a lot of people, they're buying them to have maybe out at the lake cabin, maybe at the farm, maybe you've got a seasonal at a resort somewhere, that kind of thing. And they're just built. You know, we carry mostly the Yamaha with the Drive 1 and Drive 2 transmission systems and ride suspensions, but we've got the battery-operated, the gas-powered, all kinds of different price ranges and models and frame sizes. We can custom build, or we can add and subtract if you're looking for something that needs a back seat or a different rim or tire scheme, whatever you need. We can take care of certainly that custom order for that golf cart as well. And then you get into our vehicles, trucks galore, a lot of great opportunities, not only the half ton, but we've taken in some really nice heavy duty trucks here as of late as well. Pulled a nice late model Ford F-250, I think a 2023 yesterday, that just hit the lot. So a lot of great options there, SUVs and everything in between. And tell you what, it's kind of one of them deals where a guy that I used to talk to over in Perham, Steve Richter at Richter's.
0: Oh, mentor, yeah.
1: I'll give him a little love this morning. But he used to tell me, he said, you know what, Bradley, he says, if you come here and can't find it, you don't really need it.
0: That's right. and you know what? I need. Yeah. I was thinking before we went on the air, it would be nice to have a golf cart, when you're out camping and stuff like that. And it's just like the affordable man's side by side.
1: Hey, you know what? You've got the Real Country Fishing Classic coming up here in a week or two.
0: Yeah,
1: right?
0: a week from today it starts.
1: You should tell a mutual acquaintance of ours, Jeff Layton, that maybe a couple of carts over there to zip around on might be just the ticket.
0: Ooh, you're on to something. I'll have my people talk to his people, and his people get hold of your people. All right.
1: There you go. Exactly. Yeah. But yeah, some good opportunities. All your pals are here at Cal's. You can check us out on online at calsmotorgroup.com. 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Of course, the fishing opener coming up, and they've got some great opportunities with the live bait, tackle, apparel, everything you're going to need on that side, and everything literally that we have here, you'll find up at that store as well. And we'd love an opportunity to earn your business, as they say. And you know what? The best part is you heard it with me and my good buddy, the legendary Dave Lee, right here at your home for today's Country Stars and Legends.
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0: You can just take over, right? I'm going to head out the door. Have a great weekend, my friend. We'll catch up with you soon.
1: All right, Dave. We'll see you.
0: Take care. Bye-bye. There you go. 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
1: ABC News, I'm Brian Clark. The Pentagon is releasing files related to UFOs, posting 162 on a new website, saying the public can make up their own minds about the information. Sources say the CDC's classified the hantavirus outbreak with a level 3 emergency response, its lowest level. The Dutch cruise ship traced to the outbreak is set to dock this weekend in the Canary Islands, and passengers from there will be sent back to their home countries. ABC's Victor Oquendo says some Americans have already disembarked.
2: U.S. health officials now monitoring at least 7 Americans in 5 states, including Arizona, California, Virginia, Texas, and Georgia, for possible infections, though none have shown symptoms.
1: The April jobs report, almost twice as good as expected. The private sector added 115,000 jobs last month. Secretary of State Marco Rubio told reporters the U.S. expects to hear back from Iran today with its latest response to proposals to end the war. This is ABC News. Authorities in Indonesia say 3 hikers were killed in an explosive eruption on a volcano. Authorities say about 20 hikers had set out defying safety restrictions. 3 became stranded and have been killed. Officials in Los Angeles are out with a price tag on what it's going to cost to keep the Olympics safe in just over 2 years.
3: A new city memo says the LAPD projects securing the Olympics will come with a price tag of $1.15 billion and that the LAPD only has enough staffing to cover about a third of the needs during the Olympics. LA will have to heavily rely on outside law enforcement agencies to come in and help. While it's a huge cost figure, state and federal funds could fully or significantly cover the $1.15 billion, and the state of California may pick up the obligation and cost of bringing in outside law enforcement for the Olympics. Alex Stone, ABC News, Los Angeles.
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6: A red flag warning begins at 1 p.m. this afternoon. Mainly clear skies today with daytime highs approaching 65. Westerly winds 8 to 15 miles per hour. Chance for showers tonight, lows dip down to about 38. Mainly cloudy skies expected. Highs level off around 54 tomorrow. Right now, it's 50 degrees. I'm staff meteorologist Jennifer Wojcicki.
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8: 5 minutes after the hour, the All Requests 9 o'clock work block gets underway. I'm heading over to Heart of Lakes Meats in Pelican Rapids for the huge annual cookout. We'll see you there. John Conley kicks things off. Lay, lady, lay down on Real Country 102.

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1: A red flag warning begins at 1 p.m. this afternoon. Mainly clear skies today with daytime highs approaching 65. Westerly winds 8 to 15 miles per hour. Chance for showers tonight, lows dip down to about 38. Mainly cloudy skies expected. Highs level off around 54 tomorrow. Right now, it's 50 degrees. I'm staff meteorologist Jennifer Wojcicki.
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1: ABC News, I'm Brian Clark. The Trump administration is celebrating the strong April jobs report, 115,000 added in the private sector last month, doubling expectations as gas prices remain high. But the White House was dealt a setback Thursday, and the Court of International Trade concluded that the administration misread the law it used to justify President Trump's sweeping tariffs. ABC's Peter Haralambos explains.
2: The ruling marks the second time the president's tariffs have been found to be illegal, with the Supreme Court earlier this year affirming a decision from the Court of International Trade blocking Trump's first round of tariffs. The global 10% tariff took effect in February and by statute is set to expire in late July.
1: Republican hopes for keeping control of Congress got another boost as the Virginia Supreme Court overturned the results of the recent redistricting election, which favored Democrats. Spanish authorities now monitoring a seventh person showing hantavirus symptoms. Authorities, though, say a flight attendant who came in contact with someone tested negative. This is ABC News. It's been 1 year since Cardinal Robert Prevost was elected Pope. And today, Pope Leo, the first U.S.-born Pope, is at a ceremony in southern Italy. Here's one at a shrine in Pompeii. Billions of dollars worth of trades in the oil market are under investigation because of potentially suspicious timing, as ABC's Aaron Katursky explains.
3: For example, March 23rd. President Trump posts that he was going to delay attacks on Iran's power grid. And just 15 minutes before President Trump put that post online, traders bet more than $500 million that oil prices would fall.
1: New Jersey's governor has lowered the cost of a round-trip train ticket to get from New York City to New Jersey for World Cup games from $150 to $105, thanking corporate sponsors for their support. I'm Brian Clark, ABC News.
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6: A red flag warning begins at 1 p.m. this afternoon. Mainly clear skies today with daytime highs approaching 65. Westerly winds 8 to 15 miles per hour. Chance for showers tonight, lows dip down to about 38. Mainly cloudy skies expected. Highs level off around 54 tomorrow. Right now, it's 55 degrees. I'm staff meteorologist Jennifer Wojcicki.
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15: KRCQ. Hey, it's me, Dave Lee. We're broadcasting live from Heart of Lakes Meats, the annual cookout luncheon. And we have the grill master herself right here. Jason said you're doing all the talking, so here, it's all on you. No, I'm kidding. Tell everybody what's going on today.
16: Well, anybody that knows Jason knows he's the talker out of all of us. But
15: yeah, you're the mastermind behind everything.
16: I'm the griller.
15: Yeah.
16: I'm the one that cooks it all up for everybody.
15: Now, what time does the lunch get underway today?
16: So we are serving from 11 to 2.
15: Okay.
16: And we are serving burgers or tenderized pork chops along with potato salad, our baked beans, and a bottle of water. We also have samples available that Strand Hardware is taking care of for us using their Traeger setups.
15: And when we got here, we saw this really nice canoe out in the parking lot. People should come in and see that.
16: Yeah, a canoe, yeah.
15: No kidding. Tom's here.
16: Tom Wynn is here today. For all you big fishing fans, he's a pro walleye tournament winner 2 times, I
15: champion,
16: believe.
15: Champion, yeah.
16: Yeah, so he is out here with his boat, so you can meet and greet Tom if you've never met him before. He's a really nice guy.
15: All right. Now Jason has to do all the rest of them, okay?
16: Sure. Yeah. That sounds good.
15: That'll happen. Good to see you.
16: Thanks. Thanks for coming.
15: Come on out. The annual cookout gets underway at 11 o'clock. We're at Heart of Lakes Meats in Pelican Rapids. We'll see you here.
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0: becoming a very recognizable voice. Ella Langley helping out Riley Green. And don't mind if I do. Ella Langley continues to be the top artist in almost all of music at this given point, but definitely on the countryside. She's got the hottest name, the hottest song. I think Choose in Texas is still at the top, and she's got more coming. So multi-talented Ella Langley, Riley Green. We had some Alan Jackson in the mix as well. Midnight in Montgomery, Garth, Maren Morris, Clint Black, and some Tanya Tucker open it up earlier in this 10 o'clock hour. Heading to the bottom of the hour, coming up on 10:29. Clouds are kind of hanging on in at this point. There is an increasing chance for a few rain showers here today, and there are some showers that are showing up. Some of this may not be hitting the ground. That's how light it is. There are some showers more towards Lake Park on Highway 10. I got a few showers south of Manoman between, Ada, heading on over towards Yulin. There'd be some scattered showers. Zoom in a little bit here. There's the Holly Airport, so maybe some rain showers at the Holly Rodeo Grounds, where I spent a little bit of time yesterday with the boys baseball. But yeah, there's a few scattered showers. Most of it's on the Minnesota side of the Red River at this point. Nothing looks too intense, but we'll keep you up to date. Full weather details coming up just into the noon hour. You're on Real Country 102.3. As you can tell, we are out and about in multiple locations here today. I got weather details. 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We'll get to that. We got Joel Kedke for Central Market here for today. Big Rib Fest. And then Dave Lee at Heart of Lakes Meats also going on here for today. We're going to check in with Dave till 1, Joel all the way until his normal time of 2 this afternoon, including right now. We'll come back with weather and the Brownfield Market update. But Joel Kedke at Central Market in Detroit Lakes.
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3: 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I'm with Tracy here in the floral bar. I smell roses and barbecue. What a unique combination on a Friday. Tracy, obviously Mother's Day is coming up on Sunday, and for those who maybe aren't on top of their game, you guys can still hook people up.
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6: A red flag warning begins at 1 p.m. this afternoon. Mainly clear skies today with daytime highs approaching 65. Westerly winds 8 to 15 miles per hour. Chance for showers tonight, lows dip down to about 38. Mainly cloudy skies expected. Highs level off around 54 tomorrow. Right now, it's 55 degrees. I'm staff meteorologist Jennifer Wojcicki.
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0: Corn's mixed, consolidating with July down 1.5 at 466 and September down 1.25 at 473. Live cattle are mostly lower and feeders are down, waiting to see how much direct trade's left to do. June live's up 2 at 250.07. August is down 95 at 244.95. August feeders are 97 lower at 365.20. And hogs are up after yesterday's higher close in pork. June is 27 higher at 99.65. July leans up 60 at 103.55. John Perkins, Brownfield.
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8: Dave Lee broadcasting live from Heart of Lakes Meats, the annual cookout. What is this? The what number is this?
9: 15.
8: The 15th. I was going to say 18th. I know. But then we would probably look older.
9: Yeah, we do.
8: Hey, big day. People look forward to it each and every day. You've got the lunch that gets underway at 11 a.m.
9: 11 a.m. Nikki's got the grill going right now.
8: Yeah, it's the aroma from that grill is unbelievable.
9: Yep. So a lot of in-store specials come in. Last 2 years, we have battled the construction in town. Pelican's wide open.
8: So wide open.
9: Come back and easy to get in and out. And we're going to have a fun day.
8: Yeah. And now Tom Wynn is here, mm-hmm. National Walleye Champion. But Jason is the champion of the Real Country Classic each and every year.
9: Oh, no, that's not true.
8: Well, people can come in and see Tom, too.
9: Yeah, Tom, what a great guy. You know, real personable, and he's got it's just neat. Yeah,
8: he's a nice guy.
9: Nice guy.
8: We're going to get him on the air. I know he's busy right now, but we'll get him on the air, and we'll talk again, too, okay?
9: Yep. Get everything you need for the big fishing opener. Starts tomorrow.
8: It does. It starts tomorrow. It's good to see you.
9: Hey, nice to see you. Thanks, Dave.
8: Come on over to Heart of Lakes Meats in Pelican Rapids. The annual cookout gets underway at 11. We'll see you here.
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0: Okay, Sunil Dean. Taking us on the night train. Randy Travis, Forever Together, Zach Top, and Dirk Bentley. Also in the musical mix, we are 8 and counting to the top of the hour. Final hour of a Friday morning coming up. We're getting Friday at noon. Friday at 5 will be here. The Mother's Day and Fishing Opener weekend is upon us. And we're out and about. Heart of Lakes Meats. That is coming up a little bit later on with Dave. And we're out to Central Market and Detroit Lakes with Joel Kecky right now on Real Country 102.3.
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8: It's me, Dave Lee, broadcasting live from Heart of Lakes Quality Meats in Pelican Rapids. 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And while you're here, chat with Tom Wynn, two-time National Walleye Champion. He's got his canoe here. We've been having some fun with that. It's a pretty nice rig. We encourage you to come on over. Hey, they've got new ground jerky. 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So come on over. We get underway here with the lunch in just minutes, and it goes until 2 o'clock. We're in Pelican Rapids at Heart of Lakes Meats. We'll see you here.
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1: ABC News, I'm Brian Clark. Tennessee lawmakers voted to change the state's congressional map on Thursday. The change favors Republicans. Earlier this year, voters in Virginia in a referendum redrew the map in favor of Democrats. But ABC Stephen Portnoy says that referendum has been struck down.
2: The Virginia Supreme Court ruled 4-3 that the Democratic-led legislature didn't follow proper procedure. The Commonwealth's Constitution says lawmakers must vote to approve a ballot measure twice, both before and after a statewide legislative election. In this case, the court said the referendum was first approved too late, after more than a million people had already voted early in 2025.
1: Virginia will have to use its 2021 map in November. Secretary of State Marco Rubio says the U.S. expects to hear a diplomatic response from Iran today, even as the two sides continue to exchange fire. President Trump says the ceasefire is holding. A better-than-expected April jobs report, 115,000 added last month. This is ABC News. Tech company Instructure says its Canvas platform is back online. Hackers gained access to the platform used by millions of students across the country. Drexel University criminology professor Rob D'Ovido says given the amount of personal information that was taken,
3: if I was a Canvas user at an institution that was compromised, I'd be on the lookout for phishing attacks that are highly specialized, right, highly targeted at my institution.
1: The man who pled guilty to killing one person and injuring dozens in a Molotov cocktail attack during a protest for the release of Israeli hostages last year in Boulder, Colorado, was sentenced to life in prison. And District Attorney Michael Daugherty said of Mohammed Soleiman,
4: the defendant's now going to spend the rest of his life in state prison or federal prison, knowing that he destroyed the lives of innocent, wonderful people.
1: Federal authorities are still considering charges that could bring the death penalty. I'm Brian Clark, ABC News.
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7: A red flag warning begins at 1 p.m. this afternoon. Mainly clear skies today with daytime highs approaching 65. Westerly winds 8 to 15 miles per hour. Chance for showers tonight, lows dip down to about 38. Mainly cloudy skies expected. Highs level off around 54 tomorrow. Currently, it's 59 degrees. I'm staff meteorologist Jennifer Wojcicki.
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14: KRCQ. Hey, it's me, Dave Lee. We're broadcasting live from Heart of Lakes Meats in Pelican Rapids, the annual cookout. When you get here, you're going to see this gorgeous, gorgeous fishing boat. And the captain of the boat, Tom Wynn, how are you?
15: I'm good. How are you doing?
14: I'm well. Two-time national walleye champion. How does that play out?
15: Yeah, so somehow I was able to win my first National Walleye Tour Championship in 2024. And came back last year and repeated the same
14: thing.
15: Yeah.
14: Oh, so a three-peats in the works.
15: Hey, it could happen. People ask me, would you rather win Angler of the Year or a championship again? And I pick championship because it hasn't been done 3 times in a row. But it's unlikely, but I'm going to give it a whirl.
14: Well, absolutely. Now, your profession takes businesses to get behind you. And if people come on out today and chat with you, they're going to see all the businesses that are behind you. Because I tell you what, when you can hook up with Champion, you're doing good.
15: No, and all the businesses that support me. Anybody who does what I do and try to make a living out of it, you have to have companies behind you that support you and believe what you're doing. But at the same time, you have to believe in their product. Exactly. Like, a lot of them are local, like J&K Marine.
14: Yeah.
15: It's right down the road here in Detroit Lakes. That's where I got the Vexus boat and then Shields in Fargo. I mean, it just goes on. But if anybody wants to come talk fishing and things like that, an opener tomorrow here in Minnesota. So let's come talk fishing and get some tips.
14: Trolling walleye. Now, what's your favorite fish to eat?
15: It has to be walleyes. Crappies are right there too.
14: Crappies, man. I'm with you.
15: Yeah.
14: I am. Then you get the sunnies in there too.
15: Yeah, oh yeah, of course.
14: And how long are you gonna be here today?
15: I'm gonna be here till the cookout's over.
14: All right.
15: So 2 o'clock or so, right?
14: Yeah. It's nice to meet you.
15: You also. I appreciate it.
14: Come on over. You can see Tom and that championship, the champion himself, and that championship vessel. It's right out here in the parking lot. Heart of Lakes Meats annual cookout. It's underway. We'll see you here.
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0: The Voice of Conway Twitty, and Don't Call Him a Cowboy. We also had Merle Haggard with Twinkle Twinkle, Lucky Star, David Ball riding with Private Malone, haven't heard that one in a while, and Travis Tritt, I'm Gonna Be Somebody. Well, we are 29 minutes now away from 12 noon. A Friday at 12 noon is fast approaching. Still coming up, some music from Rodney Atkins and some Kenny Chesney. We'll have fun with those two artists coming on up. We continue our time at Heart of Lakes Meats with Dave Lee. That goes until 1 o'clock here for this afternoon. And Joel has a rib fest and a meat sale going on. Lots happening at Central Market in Detroit Lakes. Let's see what's going on currently with Joel.
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7: It's Heart of Lakes annual cookout. 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
7: Okay. 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Boy, does that smell wonderful.
8: Oh, yeah. Matt does a good job there. Yeah. He's got the new Traeger out there, and it looks good.
7: It's the Traeger Ironwood. This goes until 2 o'clock. I know Tom Wynn is here with his canoe, and, boys, isn't that an impressive little vessel?
8: How would you like to go on that thing, huh?
7: Oh, man.
8: 65 miles an hour.
7: I was going to say, wherever you're going, it's going to be fast. 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It's your way of saying thanks to the community.
8: Yeah, it's what we do every year, once a year, and just like to support the businesses that support us too.
7: Absolutely.
8: We got a list of about six, eight of them that are selling our products, and I'll mention that in the next bite.
7: We'll talk again, I promise. Kind of blindsided here, I apologize. It's good to see you, brother.
8: Hey, nice seeing you, Dave.
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10: Come on over to Heart of Lakes Meats in Pelican Rapids. The 15th annual cookout is going on. This goes until 2 o'clock today. We encourage you to come on over. Matt from Strand Ace Hardware is here. He's doing samples and demos off that Traeger Ironwood Grill. We got Tom Wynn, two-time national walleye champion. He is here with his pretty nice fishing rig. We encourage you to come on over and check that out. And you want to talk fishing with Tom, he's happy to oblige. There's lots of in-store specials as well. So we encourage you to come on over. It's Jason and their family's way of saying thank you to the community, as Jason and I were talking about our last break. So come on over to Heart of Lakes Meats in Pelican Rapids. The 15th annual cookout goes until 2 o'clock. And I'll tell you, if you're hungry, today's a good time to come to Heart of Lakes Quality Meats in Pelican Rapids. We'll see you here.
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1: Real Country 102.3, we're on our way to a Friday at 12 noon. Lots of sunshine. Forgot to mention the temp for a while. It's now 60. Complete weather details as we open up the noon hour here for today. George Burge to 12 noon. It won't be.

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1: ABC News, I'm Mike Dubusky. Democrats lost a redistricting battle in Virginia today with the court finding a proposed congressional map violates the state's constitution. And it comes just a day after another setback for the party.
2: Tennessee Republicans passing new congressional maps yesterday, likely to eliminate the state's only majority black district, which is the only House seat held by a Democrat there. The move sparking heated protests inside the Tennessee state capitol as the votes were taking place. Tennessee is now the first state to redraw its congressional maps after a Supreme Court decision last week weakened the Voting Rights Act protections against racial discrimination in gerrymandering.
1: ABC's Jay O'Brien. Secretary of State Marco Rubio says we should know something today when it comes to Iran's response to the latest peace proposal. Yesterday, the U.S. exchanged fire with Iranian forces in the Strait of Hormuz. And two residents of New Jersey are now being monitored for possible exposure to the Hanta virus. This is ABC News. An investigation is underway after new data reveals suspiciously timed trades in the oil market.
3: For example, March 23rd, President Trump posts that he was going to delay attacks on Iran's power grid. And just 15 minutes before President Trump put that post online, traders bet more than $500 million that oil prices would fall.
1: ABC's Aaron Katursky. Sources say the DOJ and the Commodities Future Trading Commission are investigating several similar trades worth over $2 billion. While most of us around the country are paying more for gas, some drivers this week paid nothing, with officials in Las Vegas now offering up to $100 of free gas to incentivize tourism there. Well wishes from around the globe for Sir David Attenborough. The nature expert and British broadcaster turns 100 years old today. I'm Mike Dubusky. ABC News.
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7: 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Well, most of the morning we had complete clouds. All of a sudden the sun has popped on up with just a few high clouds out there. Things are looking pretty nice for a while. We still had a couple of rain showers move through the area. Nothing fell here at the KRCQ studios. There still is a possibility for another rain shower or two. Yep, all that stuff is south of us at this point. So yeah, I think we're buying anything for the immediate future. We'll hit the refresh button, get you a complete rundown of the KRCQ color radar weather coming up. But first, let's check in at Central Market in Detroit Lakes, the Rib Fest and meat sale going on here in Detroit Lakes. And here's Joel.
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7: 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We'll check in with Dave in just a moment as we approach 12:06. 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Real country weather. Sunshine for a few hours, temperatures to climb into the 60s. We're already into that at this point. How high can we go? Maybe a 70 is possible. A northwest wind at 5 to 15, gusting to 20. Clouds will roll back in tonight. A few opportunities for some scattered showers. Temps drop only to 38, so it'll be all rain. A northwest wind at 5 to 15. Then showers will move out through the morning hours tomorrow. Plenty of sunshine, but only 55 tomorrow, so down 10 degrees from today. Saturday night, we have 32 under a partly cloudy sky, a north wind at 5 to 15, and Mother's Day coming up on Sunday. Plenty of sunshine, 52 for the daytime high. Again, a little cooler, but I think we'll take it with the sunshine at least. A north wind at 5 to 15 through the afternoon. So again, a possibility now for a little bit better chance for some rain showers hitting folks that may want to get out on the area lakes just after a midnight here for tonight. So keep that in mind. Northwest winds at 5 to 15, so could be a little choppy throughout the weekend here. Not 30, 40 mile an hour winds, it looks like, but at least 10 to 15 could chop up the waters there. But 54, 55 on Saturday, 52 on Sunday. Then on Monday, we get to 62, 63 on Tuesday, 70 on Wednesday, 75 on Thursday. So there's a little warming trend as we work on into next week. Soak in the sun right now. Continue to drive carefully. Again, a lot of boats will be out on the roadways heading to locations. I noticed the last couple of days we've gotten a bunch of orange barrels put on Highway 10 throughout Detroit Lake. So obviously some construction of some sort is heading our way. I have no idea what it is, but obviously it's going to affect some traffic. So keep that in mind as we go forward. There are some locations on I-94 that are just not going to be great. So traveling between Fargo and the Twin Cities or Fargo and St. Cloud, if you want to look at it that way, especially around Fergus Falls and Brandon and spots like that. So definitely some road construction if you're going to be doing some traveling, especially from, southeast to northwest. If you're heading straight north, then, I think you're going to be in a little bit better shape. But watch out for some of those road constructions that could cause you some problems here. Not only right now, not only for a couple of days, maybe a couple of weeks, but some. I think Wadena has another portion of Highway 10 they're going to be working on. So I think that's going to be a little tough to get through town. So we're looking, not looking forward to it. But once we get on the backside, then I think it'll be a whole lot nicer. But, there's going to be some spots where it's just not the most fun. So put that into your travel plans as well. Got the current conditions. Got the KRCQ Almanac right after this from Hanson's.
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7: On the Almanac, it is May 8th. And this date in 2018, 8 years ago today, we sat at 86. Today we're expecting 65, so not going to break that. 22 is the record low, and that was on this date in 1955, and we've stayed above freezing, so again, nothing close there. 64 is average. We expect 65 today, so right where we should be, at least for one day. Then we'll get to cool down for the weekend before we get above average temperatures. It looks like a little more consistently into next week. 64 on the high, 39 is the average low at this time of the year. Sun sets at 8:42 tonight, so 8.5 hours plus. Sun will rise at 5:57 coming up tomorrow morning. Winds out of the west-northwest at 5 to 15 miles an hour. We got a few gusts that may get a little higher than that, but yeah, I think the winds will be somewhat noticeable, but not huge heading into the weekend. Pressure is falling at 29.81, and the temperature has gone up to 61. 61 degrees with plenty of sunshine at Real Country 102.3. All right, we heard from Joel. We're going to check in at Heart of Lakes Meats down Highway 59. Dave Lee is there for the rest of this noon hour, so we got three more times with Dave. Joel's with us all the way until 2 o'clock this afternoon. Got Ryan standing by with some news headlines. I'll be back with your funeral announcements, weather and sports coming on up, some music from John Anderson, and plenty with Dave and Joel out and about. Heart of Lakes Meats has the big open house going on, their yearly get-together there, and Dave Lee will give us all the details entering on into the noon hour.
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13: 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It's me, Dave Lee, broadcasting live from Heart of Lakes Quality Meats, the annual cookout. We're into the noon hour. A lot of people have already been here visiting with Tom Wynn, National Walleye Angling Champion, as well as taking advantage of some great deals in the store here at Heart of Lakes Meats in Pelican Rapids. And they've got to Matt from Strand Ace Hardware doing some demos and samples from Ace Hardware, the Traeger Ironwood Grill. And the gang is grilling those burgers and pork loins and all of the sides here. So come on over for lunch. There's plenty left. This goes until 2 o'clock today, the 15th annual Customer Appreciation Cookout at Heart of Lakes Meats. We encourage you to come on over and just, you know, enjoy a great lunch with your family or your friends. And it's Jason and his family's way of saying thanks for your business, because they do appreciate it. 15th annual cookout going on right now until 2 o'clock at Heart of Lakes Meats in Pelican Rapids. We'll see you here.
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15: From the newsroom, I'm Ryan Cunningham. A long-awaited restoration project on the Pelican River is now complete. Buck's Mill Dam, originally built in 1871 between Mill Pond and Buck Lake near Lake Melissa, has undergone major modifications aimed at improving river health, fish passage, and public safety. The project included the installation of a natural-looking spillway designed to help fish move more freely through the river system, along with the replacement of the downstream township culvert. The work was led by the Pelican River Watershed District as part of the Minnesota Department of Natural Resources' Reconnect the Red initiative, which focuses on restoring aquatic habitat and fish passage throughout the Red River Basin. Officials say the implements and the improvements will support biodiversity, lake sturgeon restoration, and the long-term health of the river while maintaining normal seasonal water levels. Interim District Administrator Santa Bach says a ribbon-cutting celebration will take place July 16th during the annual Water Carnival. The event will begin at the Becker County Museum and will include bus tours showcasing the completed project. Republican gubernatorial candidate and Minnesota House Speaker Lisa Damuth is unveiling a new fishing affordability proposal ahead of this weekend's fishing opener. Damuth says her plan would eliminate fishing license fees for Minnesotans under 21 and for seniors, while also creating a discounted $100 lifetime fishing license for children aged 3 and younger. Current lifetime licenses for young children cost more than $300. Damuth's campaign says fishing contributes roughly $4.4 billion annually to Minnesota's economy. Meanwhile, Governor Tim Walz is scheduled to host his annual fishing opener event this weekend in Stillwater. Community members who enjoy gardening are encouraged to plant a little extra this season and share the harvest with neighbors in need throughout the Grow an Extra Row program. The program asks gardeners to add one extra row or a few extra plants and donate the surplus produce to local food shelves. Fresh fruits and vegetables are among the most needed items, but they are often in short supply. Residents can also take part in a special opportunity this spring. Free tomato and pepper plants, along with seed potatoes, will be available at the Mail Center and Fergus Falls Library during the week of May 11th. Supplies are limited and provided by Lake Region Takes Root Community Garden. We'll have more from the newsroom next.
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15: The director of Minnesota's Missing and Murdered Indigenous Relatives Office says she was fired on Wednesday. Guadalupe Lopez was let go one day after leading a statewide ceremony to honor families still searching for loved ones and those lost to violence. Lopez was appointed director of the MMIR office last July and is a member of the Leech Lake Band of Ojibwa. Department of Public Safety officials confirmed Lopez was fired yesterday, could not comment on the reasons for her dismissal. The Minnesota Senate has approved a reform package to increase protections for homeowners living in HOAs and common interest communities. The bill gives homeowners more rights with any disputes that arise with their HOA. It includes a limit on fines and late fees, limits the conflict of interest when HOAs do business with contractors, and protects against unfair legal charges. The House approved an amended version of the bill last week. The Senate then concurred with the changes and passed the bill Wednesday by a 56-9 vote. It now heads to the governor for his signature. The Minnesota Farm Bureau Federation is encouraging farmers and ranchers to prioritize mental health during Mental Health Awareness Month. Farm leaders say agriculture can bring intense stress from uncertain markets, unpredictable weather, and long work hours. MFBF spokeswoman Amanda Cook of Chisago County says farmers often focus on the job and forget to take time for themselves during busy seasons. Research shows farmers and rural residents continue to face higher rates of stress, anxiety, and suicide compared to urban populations. A proposed copper-nickel mine near the Mille Lacs Band of Ojibwa Reservation is moving forward as state regulators prepare for the next phase of environmental review. The Tamarack Nickel Project, planned near the Boundary Waters Canoe Area Wilderness, has sparked debate over potential impacts to tribal cultural sites, wild rice beds, and fisheries. Supporters point to economic benefits and domestic mineral production. Minnesota officials are expected to open a public comment period in July for residents to weigh in on the project. That is a look at news. From the newsroom, I'm Ryan Cunningham.
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19: Karen Mae Daggett, age 80, passed away on March 28th at her home in Detroit Lakes. Services will be held on Friday, May 8th at 6 p.m. with a visitation 2 hours before the service at the Bethlehem Lutheran Church in Frazee. A second service will be held on Saturday the 9th at 11 a.m. with a musical performance at 10:30 at the Extro Lutheran Church in Lake Park. The arrangements for Karen Mae Daggett have been arranged and entrusted to the David Donahower Funeral and Cremation Services of Detroit Lakes. Irene Chris MacArthur, age 76 of Manoman, passed away on Tuesday, May 5th at her home. Per Chris's wishes, no funeral services will be held. The arrangements for Irene Chris MacArthur of Manoman have been arranged and entrusted to the Anderson Family Funeral Home of Manoman. Thomas Egberg, age 76 of Ottertail, passed away peacefully at Perham Living on May 4th. Those wishing to express condolences and well wishes are encouraged to visit Tom's obituary page through the Belmont Carvenant Funeral and Cremation Service of Henning. Stephen Steve Howlett, age 73 of Wadena, passed away on April 18th at Centricare in St. Cloud. A memorial service will be held on Saturday the 9th from 12 noon to 4 p.m. at the Howlett family home. The arrangements for Stephen Steve Howlett of Wadena have been arranged and provided by the Carvenant Funeral and Cremation Service of Wadena. Richard Meyer, age 85 of Monaga, passed away at CHI St. Joseph Hospital in Park Rapids on January 15th. A Celebration of Life open house will be held at the VFW in Monaga Saturday the 9th from 2 to 4 p.m. The arrangements for Richard Meyer of Monaga have been arranged and provided by the Carbon and Funeral and Cremation Service of Wadena. Mary Helen Zitzo, age 92 of Perham, passed away on Tuesday, April 28th. A visitation will be from 3 to 6 p.m. with a prayer service at 5:30 p.m. on Sunday the 10th at St. Paul's Lutheran Church in Perham. There will be a visitation 10 to 11 a.m. followed by a funeral service at 11 a.m. on Monday the 11th at St. Paul's Lutheran Church in Perham. The arrangements for Mary Helen Zitzo of Perham have been arranged through the Schoenberger Funeral and Cremation Service of Perham. Shirley A. Savenka, age 84 of Detroit Lakes, passed away on May 4th at Essentia Health, Oak Crossing in Detroit Lakes. Mass of Christian services for Shirley Savenka will be held on Monday the 11th at 12 noon at the Holy Rosary Catholic Church in Detroit Lakes. Visitation will be on Sunday the 10th from 5 to 7 p.m. at the West Chose Funeral Home in Detroit Lakes with a prayer service Sunday night at 6:30. The arrangements for Shirley A. Savenka have been arranged through the West Chose Funeral and Cremation Services of Detroit Lakes.
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19: Real Country 102.3, 1224, a beautiful Friday heading on into a little bit cooler weekend than what we're getting here today. So if there's any odd opportunity for you to get out a little early, now with the opening of fishing, maybe you got a little traveling to do, so you'll be in your car, but shouldn't have any worries here for tonight. If you're waiting until, you know, mid-morning tomorrow, let the sun come up, I think you'll have a little bit the edge taken off and not too bad of a day. Now, there is possibility for a few scattered showers. I don't see that on the radar screen right now. We did have the showers that were on the radar screen that already moved on through. Didn't do anything here at the KRCQ studios, but may have had a raindrop on your windshield. And I don't see anything off to our west or northwest at this time, but the forecast does call for a pretty good chance for some showers later on here for this evening into the overnight. But after that, we should be dry for the weekend.
11: Real country weather.
19: Laney's at the lake with this look at the KRCQ color radar weather. Sunshine, temps rising through the 60s. A northwest wind gusting to 20 through the afternoon. Couple of rain showers, cloudy skies for a few hours tonight into the overnight, but 38 after midnight, so staying above freezing. A northwest wind at 5 to 15 hitting the Erie Lakes. Then tomorrow, clearing skies, 55 for the daytime high, a north wind at 5 to 15. Saturday night, 32 under partly cloudy, and Sunday for Mother's Day, lots of sunshine, 52, a north wind at 5 to 15. So a basic wind, during the afternoon, a little bit gusting at times through the overnight, but should be a pretty decent here overall. Just make sure you're dressed appropriately heading out if you're getting on the Erie Lakes after midnight here tonight. Again, if you're waiting a little bit later on in the day, maybe take mom out this weekend, whether it's Saturday and or Sunday, then it shouldn't be too bad. But yeah, I'd have an extra blanket or two handy there, as it can get a little windy and a little chilled if you're just sitting in a boat and sitting out there for a couple of hours at a time. I do have the current conditions. We'll see where the temp's at now. Right after this from Laney's at the Lakes.
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19: So with the sun shining, some very high, thin clouds out there, as nice as we have seen in a long, long time, it seems like. We had that 184-degree day. We had a couple of days in the 70s, but to get to 61 as we stand right now, hoping to gain another 3-5 degrees as we work through the afternoon. It should be very pleasant to be out and about. 61 with some sunshine at Real Country 102.3. More with Joel at Central Market. Dave's about ready to start wrapping it up over at Heart of Lakes Meats there at Pelican Rapids through this hour. Joel's with us until 2 o'clock here for the afternoon. So we'll check in with each of them coming up, but we'll run down some sports headlines. Actually, let's do this. Well, let's bring Joel in right now. Then I'll come back with some sports, and then we'll check in with Dave. All out and about on a beautiful Friday throughout the Lakes area.
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2: 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And, of course, there's great savings throughout the store. Case in point, with the weekend here, besides all the grilling, well, you got to have a little fruit. How about two mini seedless watermelons, two for $4? Everybody loves a good watermelon. They got fresh bananas. I'm looking at some gorgeous oranges, apples, if that's your thing. Because you can't just have meat, right? I mean, as much as everybody likes to have a good steak, you got to have a little produce to go with it on the side. And don't forget to get your vegetables and your fruit here at Central Market. They got savings on everything. How about throwing some baked potatoes on the grill for the weekend? Yeah, russet potatoes, $2.98 a pound. And, of course, don't forget, graduation is just around the corner. 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

0: Target Center tonight. An important Game 3 of their best-of-seven series with the San Antonio Spurs is set for this evening. The series is tied at a game apiece. After taking Game 1, 104-102, the Spurs thumped the Wolves in Game 2, 133-95. Most of the starters were pulled late in the blowout to preserve them for the rest of the series. Anthony Edwards came off the bench in the loss and had 12 points in 24 minutes of action. Julius Randle, Jaden McDaniels, and Terrence Shannon Jr. also had 12 points apiece, while Naz Reid added 11. Victor Wembanyama had 19 points, 15 rebounds in that Game 2. Game 3 is set for 8:30 tonight at the Target Center. Game 4, also at the Target Center, would be on Sunday at 6:30 p.m., then back to San Antonio for Game 5 Tuesday. Game 6 and 7 would be Friday the 15th and Sunday the 17th, if necessary. Series tied at a game apiece, Timberwolves hosting the San Antonio Spurs tonight at 8:30. The Minnesota Frost are on the brink of elimination after falling 2-1 to Montreal last night and now trail the best of five series 2-1. Sidney Morin's goal at 3:22 of the contest held until Montreal scored twice in 24 seconds early in the second period to gain the lead. Despite a furious push at the end, including a late power play and a goaltender pull, the extra attacker did not help. The Frost could not get the equalizer, falling 2-1 and sit down 2-1 in the best of five series. Game 4 is set for Friday with Montreal at the Grand Casino Arena in downtown St. Paul. A Game 5, if necessary, would go back to Montreal on Monday. The Frost lose 2-1, down 2-1 in the best of five series to Montreal in the PWHL. Meanwhile, the Minnesota Wild are hard at work getting ready for a Game 3 against Colorado as they fight for their playoff lives. The Wolves fell in Game 2 5-2 to fall down 2-0 to Colorado in the best of seven series. But the first two losses were in Denver, and now the series will make its way to downtown St. Paul. The Wild had a full day off on Wednesday, but practiced yesterday at Tria Rink in St. Paul and will be back at work again today. Wild head coach John Hines says no update on center Joel Eriksson-Ek or defenseman Jonas Brodin. Both missed the first two games of the series in Denver. He also would not disclose his starter in goal for Game 3. The puck will drop at 8:10 Saturday night from downtown St. Paul. Game 4 will be Monday at the Grand Casino Arena. Game number 5 would go back to Colorado on Wednesday, and then Friday and Sunday, the 15th and 17th, for Game 6 and 7, if necessary, while down 2-0 in the best of a 7 series. And again, they host Colorado here this evening. The Washington Nationals got a monster day from Kybert Ruiz and rode a 7-5 victory over the Minnesota Twins yesterday at Nationals Park. Ruiz had 4 runs and 4 RBIs on a home run and a pair of doubles in the victory. His second home run of the season broke a 5-5 tie off of reliever John Klein in the 7th. Ryan Jeffers smacked his 5th home run of the season as he had 3 hits and 3 runs in the loss. Simeon Woods Richardson got the start, gave up 5 runs on 4 hits in his 4 1/3. He also walked and struck out 2. Klein takes the loss. Twins have lost 2 straight and 4 of their past 6. They start a series in Cleveland tonight, 6:15, with the first place Guardians. That'll be with a pregame show at 5:30 tonight on KDLM. The Minnesota Vikings signed a wide receiver Thursday night. They agreed to terms with free agent wide receiver Juwan Jennings. Jennings was selected in the 7th round, 217th overall in the 2020 NFL draft by San Francisco. The Athletic is reporting the deal is worth $8 million with incentives that could reach $13 million. In his first 5 NFL seasons, Jennings has seen action in 75 games. Juwan Jennings signs a free agent deal 1 year with the Minnesota Vikings last night. And finally, the Minnesota Lynx will host Atlanta tomorrow in the WNBA regular season opener. Tomorrow's game will tip off at 6 o'clock at the Target Center. That's Jack Sports Headlines. I'm David Kinderman.
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4: 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It's me, Dave Lee. We're broadcasting live. Gorgeous afternoon here at Heart of Lakes Meats. Come on over. They've got burgers and tenderized pork. Matt from Ace Strand Ace Hardware is demoing pork loin and chicken in a barbecue. Oh, it's really good. Tom Wynn is here. He's got his fishing boat. Yeah, it's a

0: the Cadillac of fishing boats. But you can come on in and talk to Tom, two-time defending national walleye fishing champion. 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

0: Mr. John Anderson, Real Country 102.3. We still got one more opportunity with Dave at Heart of Lakes Meats. The event continues until 2 o'clock here this afternoon. Yeah, that one goes until 2. Meanwhile, Joel's out for Rib Fest going until 3 at Central Market, plus the meat sale goes until 7 o'clock, or while supplies last yet to come. So we'll check in with both here before the top of the hour. It is 12:37. I got some sunshine, some high clouds, and still holding at 61.
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0: Luke Combs. And Beer Never Broke My Heart. Chicken Fried, the first one out from the Zac Brown Band. About 11 minutes, give or take, a little over 11 minutes to the top of the hour. One final time with Dave out at Heart of Lakes Meats out of the way. 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
14: Here we are at Heart of Lakes Quality Meats, the 15th annual cookout. 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
15: Yep, we'll be here. The store will be open until 5. But
14: yeah, the store's open until 5, but the lunch is done at 2, right?
15: Yep, 2 o'clock or so.
14: I'm going to tell you something. The pork, phenomenal. The potato salad, phenomenal. But I got a to-go box, and I'm taking all the rest of the beans home with me. My goodness, were those... Those are phenomenal.
15: Wow, thank you. Thank you. Yep. Yeah, we got a pretty good recipe. So
14: yeah. Yeah. Would you share it?
15: Nope.
14: I didn't think so. I was gonna cue you to say no, but I didn't even have to. Nope. Now, you know, here's the deal. We get done with the cookout, have Mother's Day, have the opener, and then we get to hang out again next weekend at the Real Country Classic.
15: That is such a fun tournament. You guys do such a fabulous job on it. It is the one tournament that I look forward to every year. And then I get to hang out with you.
14: Oh, yeah, okay. No, now, help me with Krause.
15: Taylor. Yeah.
14: You guys fishing again?
15: Yep. Oh, yeah. He's a good net man. Okay. He really is, you know.
14: Don't break your net now this year.
15: No. I've done that before.
14: Yeah, I know. We were talking about that earlier. Now, give us the store hours, and how do people get a hold of you?
15: Store hours, we're here 8 to 5 Monday through Fridays, 9 to noon on Saturdays. Or get a hold of us, 218-863-6328 is our business number.
14: All right.
15: If not, we're on Facebook.
14: Okay. All the socials.
15: All
14: right. I know you've been very social outside. We've had a lot of people come on over, and I know more people are on their way. So thanks for letting us come out again this year.
15: Appreciate it. Appreciate everything you guys do. We have a great time.
14: See you next weekend.
15: Hey, see you next weekend.
14: Come on over. It's Heart of Lakes Meats. The huge cookout goes until 2 o'clock this afternoon. We're in Pelican Rapids. We'll see you here at Heart of Lakes Quality Meats.
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0: 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Another big hour with Joel at Central Market. Rip Best goes until 3. Aaron Tippin gets us to ABC News at 1.

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1: ABC News, I'm Mike Dubusky. A court in Virginia has struck down a redistricting effort from Democrats in the state who had hoped to add four House seats ahead of this fall's midterm elections. The Centers for Disease Control will be on site when that Dutch cruise ship hit by the Hanta virus arrives in the Canary Islands this weekend. So far, three people have died as a result of that outbreak, and dozens are being monitored around the world for possible infection. But Dr. Ashish Jha, former White House COVID-19 response coordinator, says the risk to the general public is low.
2: I'm concerned about the people on the boat. I'm not concerned about everybody else. People, this is not going to turn out to be some pandemic. This is not a virus that spreads that easily. I think if you're sitting at home watching, you're going to be fine.
1: The latest jobs report from the Labor Department exceeded analyst expectations today. The economy adding 115,000 jobs last month. Still, it was a cool down from the nearly 180,000 added in March. This is ABC News. At least 17 people are hurt and hundreds of buildings are damaged after strong storms blew across southern Mississippi in Lamar County. The trail of devastation runs for about 16 miles. The price of gas in Cuba now sits at around $40 a gallon due to the Trump administration's oil blockade there. ABC's Whit Johnson is in Havana.
3: For months, a U.S. oil blockade straining fragile infrastructure, including access to clean water and even health care. Antonio Ramon tells me his neighborhood is experiencing 16-hour blackouts nearly every day. He's one of the few people we've met willing to speak on camera criticizing the Cuban government for years of struggles, but says he does not want U.S. intervention, fearing what war could bring.
1: And the CDC is out with a new warning about a salmonella outbreak in young children linked to pet lizards. At least five kids across four states have gotten sick from the strain of the infection, common among veiled chameleons. I'm Mike Dubusky, ABC News.
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6: A red flag warning begins at 1 p.m. this afternoon and remains in effect until 8 p.m. tonight. Lots of sunshine this afternoon with daytime highs approaching 65. Winds out of the northwest 10 to 20 miles per hour. Chance of rain showers tonight, lows level off around 38, mainly cloudy skies expected. Currently 63. I'm staff meteorologist Jennifer Wojcicki.
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10: 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Maybe Mom would love a beautiful Mylar balloon with the Happy Mother's Day logo on it. 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

0: Real Country 102.3, some Hank Jr., George Strait, Diamond Rio, Lone Star, also in a musical mix. We're getting through the bottom of the 1 o'clock hour. Don't forget tonight, it is Bingo, Dirty Soda Bar, and a Good Clean Fun. 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We got raffle drawings, door prizes, bingo prizes. 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All proceeds will benefit health resources. So that's 7 until 9 at the Holiday Inn.
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4: Joel Getke back at Central Market here in the Detroit Lakes. Rib Fest is going on. 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
12: A red flag warning continues until 8 p.m. tonight. A blend of clouds and sun this afternoon with daytime highs approaching 65. Northwesterly winds 15 to 20 miles per hour. Cloudy skies expected tonight, rain showers likely, lows level off around 38. Mainly clear skies tomorrow, 54. Right now, it's 63 degrees. I'm Staff Meteorologist Jennifer Wojcicki.
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0: Alabama. Horn Country. Jordan Davis before that had the group Atlanta and their classic Sweet Country Music and Montgomery Gentry, Eddie, and the late Troy Gentry there with My Town. Well, speaking of towns, Cormorant Lions Fishing Opener Pancake Breakfast set for tomorrow morning, 7:30 a.m. to 11 a.m. at the Cormorant Town Hall. Proceeds go to many local community causes and Lions projects. Cormorant Lions have the Cormorant Town Hall booked. They'll have the pancake breakfast tomorrow, 7:30 a.m. until 11 a.m. Also tomorrow, it's National Association of Letter Carrier Stamp Out Hunger Food Drive. So if you got some food to donate, it is coming up tomorrow, the 34th anniversary, and you can leave by your postal receptacle there, whether you have an actual mailbox or whatever, and just leave the cans and anything that you may have to donate to local food shelves. Your letter carriers will pick it up. That'll be coming up for tomorrow, Saturday the 9th. And, of course, Dave Lee has wrapped up his time at Heart of Lakes Meats. Their cookout continues here for another few moments. So that's going on until 2 o'clock here for this afternoon down in Pelican Rapids. So that'll be wrapping up here. We got Central Market and Rib Fest going on. Our final time with Joel out there. He's going to check in just a moment or two. We got a few more clouds that have kind of rolled on in. Otherwise, we got some sunshine. And I have a temperature now at 63.
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6: 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Of course, Mother's Day is on Sunday. 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And everybody, all the moms out there listening today, happy Mother's Day to all of you coming up on Sunday, and good luck to all the anglers as everybody heads out for the walleye opener tonight after midnight, and most will be heading out at some point tomorrow. 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
0: Real Country 102.3, closing in on 2 o'clock here for this afternoon. We got Mother's Day weekend. We got the fishing opener coming on up. That is a part of kind of going through the month of May. We got Real Country Classics, some graduations, Memorial Day, the 102 days of summer. That'll be coming on up. So, yes, we will be keeping you up to date. Weather-wise, we're going to be a little cooler for the weekend than we had here today. And right now, the clouds are kind of coming back in. We expect a little bit of rain shower activity for the folks that may want to hit the area lakes as we go through the overnight here for tonight. So keep that in mind. Continue to drive safely. Overall, a little bit cooler, but not too bad of a weekend. We're bringing it on home. Little Big Town to take us to 2 o'clock. They'll be in town for WeFest. So check out WeFest.com.

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1: I'm Mike Dubusky. CDC officials will be on site in the Canary Islands this weekend to transfer Americans exposed to the hantavirus back to the U.S. Dozens around the world are being monitored for possible infection. We could get Iran's response to the U.S. framework for peace talks today, according to Secretary of State Marco Rubio. It comes after recent violence between U.S. and Iranian forces.
2: As the U.S. and Iran exchange fire in the Strait of Hormuz, President Trump insists the fragile ceasefire between the two countries still holds.
3: After these strikes, is the ceasefire with Iran still on?
4: Yeah, it is. They trifled with us today. We blew them away. They trifled. I call that a trifle.
2: The administration says that Iran fired unprovoked on three American Navy destroyers in the Strait, the U.S. swiftly hitting back.
1: ABC's Rachel Scott. And the U.S. economy added 115,000 jobs last month, according to new data from the Labor Department. This is ABC News. The Pentagon has posted hundreds of files online relating to reports of UFOs. ABC News national correspondent Stephen Portnoy has been taking a look.
5: Many of the files now posted online detail reported sightings dating to the middle of the 20th century and have been previously released. But the Pentagon says it and NASA are newly analyzing some images from the Apollo moon missions. Those old photos show specks or dots in the sky above the moon that are now being called unidentified phenomena. In addition, never-before-seen military video taken as recently as this year shows unidentified objects being tracked by U.S. aircraft over the Middle East, Africa, the Indo-Pacific, and Europe.
1: Authorities in Florida are investigating after a Delta Airlines employee died yesterday at Orlando International Airport. Police say it appears to have been accidental in nature. And cleanup efforts are underway in Mississippi, which has been hit hard by tornadoes in recent days. So far this year, 62 tornadoes have touched down in the state. Mike Dubusky, ABC News.
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8: A red flag warning continues until 8 p.m. tonight. A blend of clouds and sun this afternoon with daytime highs approaching 65. Northwesterly winds 15 to 20 miles per hour. Cloudy skies expected tonight, rain showers likely, lows level off around 38. Mainly clear skies tomorrow, 54. Currently, it's 66 degrees. I'm staff meteorologist Jennifer Wojcicki.
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3: weather. A red flag warning continues until 8 p.m. tonight. A blend of clouds and sun this afternoon with daytime highs approaching 65. Northwesterly winds 15 to 20 miles per hour. Cloudy skies expected tonight. Rain showers likely. Lows level off around 38. Mainly clear skies tomorrow, 54. Currently 64. I'm staff meteorologist Jennifer Wojcicki.
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0: George Strait and Real Country in the Chair. Shotgun Taylor here in charge of your Friday tunes, putting another George in your ears in seconds. That would be George Jones. Hang on, please.
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she came to see him one last time. Oh, and we all wondered if she would. 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
1: ABC News, I'm Mike Dubosky. Russia and Ukraine confirm a ceasefire will begin tomorrow and last for 3 days. 1,000 prisoners from both sides of the war will be released as part of the agreement. Meanwhile, tensions remain high around the Strait of Hormuz in Iran, where American and Iranian forces traded fire yesterday. Now, Secretary of State Marco Rubio says...
2: The red line is clear. If they threaten Americans, they're going to get blown up. I mean, that's how much clearer can you be than that?
1: The cruise ship at the center of the Hanta virus outbreak is now headed for a port in the Canary Islands. ABC's Maggie Rulli is there.
3: We expect them to arrive right here off the coast of Tenerife in the Canary Islands around midday Sunday. But many locals here are protesting, saying they fear this feels exactly like the start of another COVID-19. Spanish authorities have reiterated that no one on board that ship will be allowed anywhere near any residents here in the islands.
1: The CDC says it'll be on hand to help transfer the Americans on the ship back to the U.S. for quarantine. This is ABC News. In California, there are new developments in the search for the remains of 19-year-old Kristen Smart, who disappeared 30 years ago while walking home from a college party. Paul Flores was convicted in the murder. This week, investigators were searching his mother's home. ABC's Alex Stone reports from California.
4: The home investigators have been at this week had been searched twice before, dating back to 1996. San Luis Obispo County Sheriff Ian Parkinson saying Friday there is evidence suggesting human remains were at the home at one point, but they can't say if they were Kristen Smart's remains.
5: I think it's safe to say that we have not recovered Kristen yet.
4: The sheriff saying they will not leave that home until they are 100% sure Smart's remains are not buried there. Alex Stone, ABC News.
1: Flores was convicted even though Smart's body was never found. A recovery effort is now underway in Mississippi after a major tornado outbreak yesterday. I'm Mike Dubosky, ABC News.
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8: A red flag warning continues until 8 p.m. tonight. A blend of clouds and sun this afternoon with daytime highs approaching 65. Northwesterly winds 15 to 20 miles per hour. Rain showers likely tonight, lows around 38, overcast skies. Highs level off around 54, tomorrow mainly clear. Right now, it's 65 degrees. I'm Staff Meteorologist Jennifer Wojcicki.
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Tim McGraw, Radio Country, his next 30 years, Shotgun Taylor, TGIF, Charlize Theron. She's in the news. She says her daughters will have to support themselves financially when they're old enough, and their first cars will be Datsuns. Datsuns? Okay. Because as new drivers, she says they'll probably crash them. Jackson, by the way, is 14, and August is 11 years old. I think we all know those parents who buy brand new cars for their kids. Must be nice. Get ready for the 2026 NFL season with the highly anticipated NFL schedule release. The dates will be set. Primetime matchups will be known, and tickets will be officially on sale. Coming in May, get all the details at NFL.com/schedule release.

0: last weekend buying a couple of bags of dirt. And I said to the counterperson, this is my dirt. And they're like, Justin Moore, Real Country. Hey, do you have a cool mom? Mother's Day is Sunday. Thanks for the reminder. You're welcome. According to research, 7 out of 10 say their mom is the cool mom. But what exactly makes a mom cool? Well, they say she's open and honest. No topic is off limits. About half say she bends the rules just a little bit, and they think her great taste and style is pretty cool, too. Happy Mother's Day, Mom.
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3: A red flag warning continues until 8 p.m. tonight. Mainly sunny this afternoon with daytime highs approaching 66. Northwesterly winds 15 to 20 miles per hour. Cloudy skies tonight, rain showers likely, lows level off around 38. Highs level off around 54. Tomorrow, mainly sunny skies. Right now, 65. I'm staff meteorologist Jennifer Wojcicki.
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5: 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Soybeans and corn were up on short covering. July beans were 15 and three quarters higher at 1208. August was up 16 at 1202 and three quarters. July corn was 3 3/4 higher at 471 and a quarter. September was up 3.5 at 477 and three quarters. Live and feeder cattle were lower on technical liquidation and that bounce in corn. June live was 115 lower at 248.90. August was down $1.80 at 244.10. August feeders were 195 lower at 364.22. And hogs were mixed, mostly higher on spread trade and technical buying. June was down 75 at 98.62. July was up 25 at 103.20. I'm John Perkins with a Brownfield market update.
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1: ABC News, I'm Mike Dubusky. A three-day ceasefire has now been struck between Russia and Ukraine, with the two sides agreeing to exchange 1,000 prisoners from both sides. Meanwhile, Iranian officials are considering the latest framework for peace discussions with the U.S. The cruise ship at the center of the hantavirus outbreak is headed to port in the Canary Islands this weekend. ABC's foreign correspondent Maggie Rulli is in Spain.
2: Local authorities have been very adamant that no passenger on board that ship will come into any type of contact with people here in the islands. And we saw some of the precautions they were taking today. First of all, the ship is never going to dock here in the Canary Islands. It's going to anchor just offshore. They then say everyone on board will be given a medical evaluation and people will be taken off in very small groups. They'll be in hazmat suits as soon as they touch down on land here in the Canary Islands.
1: The CDC says the Americans on board will be transferred to the National Quarantine Center in Nebraska. This is ABC News. California families who welcome a newborn baby will soon get hundreds of free diapers before they leave the hospital.
3: In a first-in-the-nation program, California will give each family 400 diapers in sizes for newborns and babies up to 14 pounds when they're discharged from a hospital after birth. That's a bit more than a month's worth of diapers, since newborns on average use 8 to 10 diapers a day. The program will begin at up to 75 hospitals that handle about a quarter of the births in California and largely serve low-income patients. The initiative will expand from there. The idea is to help families in need. Alex Stone, ABC News, Los Angeles.
1: The Cybersecurity and Infrastructure Security Agency now says it's aware of an alleged cyber attack on Canvas, an online education platform widely used by universities and schools across the United States. Data lost there includes names, email addresses, and student ID numbers. I'm Mike Dubusky, ABC News.
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6: A red flag warning continues until 8 p.m. tonight. Mainly sunny this afternoon with daytime highs approaching 66. Northwesterly winds 15 to 20 miles per hour. Cloudy skies tonight, rain showers likely, lows level off around 38. Highs level off around 54. Tomorrow, mainly sunny skies. Right now, 65. I'm staff meteorologist Jennifer Wojcicki.
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2: 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All the

Colin Ray in Real Country. My kind of girl. My kind of day, because it's Friday. Grilling season just around the corner, and people who enjoy the same hot dogs as the ones used at the Nathan's Hot Dog Eating Contest have a new option this summer. In addition to the traditional beef dog that Joey Chestnut stuffs in his mouth every 4th of July, Nathan's has launched a new

0: 100% grass-fed beef dog. The company says that the grass-fed beef is the only change in the century-old secret recipe. Grass-fed beef dogs do have less fat in them than the original, so they might seem a little bit less juicy when you pop them on a bun. I was in a hot dog contest not too long ago. I thought I was going to win. At about 5, and I'm like, I'm out.
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3: weather. A red flag warning continues until 8 p.m. tonight. Mainly sunny this afternoon with daytime highs approaching 66. Northwesterly winds 15 to 20 miles per hour. Cloudy skies tonight, rain showers likely, lows level off around 38. Highs level off around 54. Tomorrow, mainly sunny skies. Currently, it's 64 degrees. I'm staff meteorologist Jennifer Wojcicki.
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0: Real country. The IRS says refunds are taking longer this year for several reasons, including more fraud screening, paper returns, and returns with errors or special tax credits. Most refunds still arrive within 21 days if you filed electronically and chose direct deposit. 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
1: I'm Mike Dubusky. American passengers exposed to the Hanta virus will be transferred back to the U.S. for quarantine once the ship they're on arrives in the Canary Islands this weekend. The illness has already killed three aboard, and dozens around the world are being monitored for possible infection. Even still, former White House COVID response coordinator Dr. Ashish Jha says the overall risk remains low.
2: I'm concerned about the people on the boat. I'm not concerned about everybody else. This is not going to turn out to be some pandemic.
1: Russia and Ukraine have agreed to pause fighting for 3 days this weekend. ABC's Patrick Reeval has details.
3: After President Trump pressed Ukraine, President Zelensky has now agreed to no attacks on the condition that Russia free 1,000 POWs. Both sides say they will observe the pause this weekend, but there's no expectation that Putin will extend it past Monday.
1: And President Trump says the ceasefire with Iran is still in effect, despite the two sides trading fire yesterday. This is ABC News. A new search in Central California for the remains of 19-year-old Kristen Smart, who disappeared 30 years ago. ABC's Alex Stone reports from California.
4: Kristen Smart went missing in 1996 while walking home from a college party in San Luis Obispo. 3 years ago, an acquaintance of hers named Paul Flores was convicted of her murder, even though her body was never found. This week, detectives were back at the home of Flores's mother looking for signs of Smart's remains there. San Luis Obispo County Sheriff Ian Parkinson says there is evidence that there were human remains at the home at one time, but so far they have not found Smart's remains.
5: We are not leaving that house until we are sure that we have checked everything.
4: Alex Stone, ABC News.
1: The Trump administration appears close to a settlement with TikTok. The Biden administration had sued that social media company years ago for allegedly collecting data from children without parents' consent. I'm Mike Dubusky, ABC News.
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9: weather. A red flag warning continues until 8 p.m. tonight. Mainly sunny this afternoon, with daytime highs approaching 66. Northwesterly winds 15 to 20 miles per hour. Cloudy skies tonight, rain showers likely, lows level off around 38. Highs level off around 54. Tomorrow, mainly sunny skies. Right now, it's 63 degrees. I'm staff meteorologist Jennifer Wojcicki.
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16: From the newsroom, I'm Ryan Cunningham. A long-awaited restoration project on the Pelican River is now complete. Buck's Mill Dam, originally built in 1871 between Mill Pond and Buck Lake near Lake Melissa, has undergone major modifications aimed at improving river health, fish passage, and public safety. The project included the installation of a natural-looking spillway designed to help fish move more freely through the river system, along with the replacement of the downstream township culvert. The work was led by the Pelican River Watershed District as part of the Minnesota Department of Natural Resources Reconnect the Red Initiative, which focuses on restoring aquatic habitat and fish passage throughout the Red River Basin. Officials say the implements and the improvements will support biodiversity, lake sturgeon restoration, and the long-term health of the river while maintaining normal seasonal water levels. Interim District Administrator Santa Bach says a ribbon-cutting celebration will take place July 16th during the annual Water Carnival. The event will begin at the Becker County Museum and will include bus tours showcasing the completed project. Republican gubernatorial candidate and Minnesota House Speaker Lisa Damoth is unveiling a new fishing affordability proposal ahead of this weekend's fishing opener. Damoth says her plan would eliminate fishing license fees for Minnesotans under 21 and for seniors, while also creating a discounted $100 lifetime fishing license for children aged 3 and younger. Current lifetime licenses for young children cost more than $300. Damoth's campaign says fishing contributes roughly $4.4 billion annually to Minnesota's economy. Meanwhile, Governor Tim Walz is scheduled to host his annual fishing opener event this weekend in Stillwater. Community members who enjoy gardening are encouraged to plant a little extra this season and share the harvest with neighbors in need throughout the Grow an Extra Row program. The program asks gardeners to add one extra row or a few extra plants and donate the surplus produce to local food shelves. Fresh fruits and vegetables are among the most needed items. but they are often in short supply. Residents can also take part in a special opportunity this spring. Free tomato and pepper plants, along with seed potatoes, will be available at the Mail Center and Fergus Falls Library during the week of May 11th. Supplies are limited and provided by Lake Region Takes Root Community Garden. We'll have more from the newsroom next.
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16: The director of Minnesota's Missing and Murdered Indigenous Relatives Office says she was fired on Wednesday. Guadalupe Lopez was let go one day after leading a statewide ceremony to honor families still searching for loved ones and those lost to violence. Lopez was appointed director of the MMIR office last July and is a member of the Leech Lake Band of Ojibwa. Department of Public Safety officials confirmed Lopez was fired yesterday, could not comment on the reasons for her dismissal. The Minnesota Senate has approved a reform package to increase protections for homeowners living in HOAs and common interest communities. The bill gives homeowners more rights with any disputes that arise with their HOA. It includes a limit on fines and late fees, limits the conflict of interest when HOAs do business with contractors, and protects against unfair legal charges. The House approved an amended version of the bill last week. The Senate then concurred with the changes and passed the bill Wednesday by a 56-9 vote. It now heads to the governor for his signature. The Minnesota Farm Bureau Federation is encouraging farmers and ranchers to prioritize mental health during Mental Health Awareness Month. Farm leaders say agriculture can bring intense stress from uncertain markets, unpredictable weather, and long work hours. MFBF spokeswoman Amanda Cook of Chisago County says farmers often focus on the job and forget to take time for themselves during busy seasons. Research shows farmers and rural residents continue to face higher rates of stress, anxiety, and suicide compared to urban populations. A proposed copper-nickel mine near the Mille Lacs Band of Ojibwa Reservation is moving forward as state regulators prepare for the next phase of environmental review. The Tamarack Nickel Project, planned near the Boundary Waters Canoe Area Wilderness, has sparked debate over potential impacts to tribal cultural sites, wild rice beds, and fisheries. Supporters point to economic benefits and domestic mineral production. Minnesota officials are expected to open a public comment period in July for residents to weigh in on the project. That is a look at news. From the newsroom, I'm Ryan Cunningham.
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22: Karen Mae Daggett, age 80, passed away on March 28th at her home in Detroit Lakes. Services will be held on Friday, May 8th at 6 p.m. with a visitation 2 hours before the service at the Bethlehem Lutheran Church in Frazee. A second service will be held on Saturday the 9th at 11 a.m. with a musical performance at 10:30 at the Extro Lutheran Church in Lake Park. The arrangements for Karen Mae Daggett have been arranged and entrusted to the David Donahower Funeral and Cremation Services of Detroit Lakes. Irene Chris MacArthur, age 76 of Manoman, passed away on Tuesday, May 5th at her home. Per Chris's wishes, no funeral services will be held. The arrangements for Irene Chris MacArthur of Manoman have been arranged and entrusted to the Anderson Family Funeral Home of Manoman. Thomas Egberg, age 76 of Otter Tail, passed away peacefully at Perham Living on May 4th. Those wishing to express condolences and well wishes are encouraged to visit Tom's obituary page through the Belmont Carbonen Funeral and Cremation Service of Henning. Stephen Steve Howlett, age 73 of Wadena, passed away on April 18th at CentraCare in St. Cloud. A memorial service will be held on Saturday the 9th from 12 noon to 4 p.m. at the Howlett family home. The arrangements for Stephen Steve Howlett of Wadena have been arranged and provided by the Carvenan Funeral and Cremation Service of Wadena. Richard Meyer, age 85 of Monaga, passed away at CHI St. Joseph Hospital in Park Rapids on January 15th. A Celebration of Life open house will be held at the VFW in Monaga Saturday the 9th from 2 to 4 p.m. The arrangements for Richard Meyer of Monaga have been arranged and provided by the Carvenan Funeral and Cremation Service of Wadena. Mary Helen Zitzo, age 92 of Purim, passed away on Tuesday, April 28th. A visitation will be from 3 to 6 p.m. with a prayer service at 5:30 p.m. on Sunday the 10th at St. Paul's Lutheran Church in Purim. There will be a visitation 10 to 11 a.m. followed by a funeral service at 11 a.m. on Monday the 11th at St. Paul's Lutheran Church in Purim. The arrangements for Mary Helen Zitzo of Purim have been arranged through the Schoenberger Funeral and Cremation Service of Purim. Shirley A. Savenka, age 84 of Detroit Lakes, passed away on May 4th at Essentia Health, Oak Crossing in Detroit Lakes. Mass of Christian services for Shirley Savenka will be held on Monday the 11th at 12 noon at the Holy Rosary Catholic Church in Detroit Lakes. Visitation will be on Sunday the 10th from 5 to 7 p.m. at the West Chose Funeral Home in Detroit Lakes with a prayer service Sunday night at 6:30. The arrangements for Shirley A. Savenka have been arranged through the West Chose Funeral and Cremation Services of Detroit Lakes.
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9: A red flag warning continues until 8 p.m. tonight. Mainly sunny this afternoon with daytime highs approaching 66. Northwesterly winds 15 to 20 miles per hour. Cloudy skies tonight, rain showers likely, lows level off around 38. Highs level off around 54. Tomorrow, mainly sunny skies. Right now, it's 63 degrees. I'm staff meteorologist Jennifer Wojcicki.
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5: 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The Vikings signed a receiver yesterday.
6: Last five games, 16 touchdowns, 19 trips. Here's Jennings. And he's going to take it in after breaking tackles. Touchdown 49ers.
5: Juwan Jennings signs a reported one-year deal for $8 million. Could get up to $13 million to join the Vikings and be their third receiver behind Justin Jefferson and Jordan Addison. In baseball, the Twins fell in D.C. 7-5 to the Nationals. The Frost also lost, falling 2-1 to Montreal and now trail 2-1 in their best-of-five series. Game 4 is tonight in St. Paul. The Timberwolves are across the river at 8:30 against San Antonio. Series tied at 1. Tonight is Game 3. Wild and Avalanche have Game 3 tomorrow night at 8 o'clock, live from Grand Casino Arena. Wild are down 2-0 in the best-of-seven series. An important Game 3 coming up tomorrow night. Kevin Falmas, MNN Sports.
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2: Every morning at the mine, you could see him arrive. 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

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He didn't say much, he kind of quiet and shy. 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Somebody said he came from New Orleans, where he got in a fight over a Cajun queen, and a crashing blow from a huge right hand sent a Louisiana fella to the promised land, Big John.

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1: ABC News, I'm Mike Dabusky. The cruise ship at the center of the hantavirus outbreak is expected to arrive at a port in the Canary Islands this weekend. ABC foreign correspondent Maggie Rulli is in Spain.
2: We've seen protests here on the island, people saying, do not put our cruise ship here. People saying they're worried about what this could do for tourism on the island. We're just coming into the big tourism season right now. No one wants that to be threatened. But, you know, a lot of the people we have had a chance to speak with actually say they're not that worried. You saw like one young man today that works at an ice cream shop, his family's ice cream shop here in town. He said he trusts the government. He listened to the plan. It sounds like everyone's going to be safe. He hasn't had too many concerned customers. Mostly there's a difference, he says, between the older generation and the younger generation about their level of concern.
1: Leadership from Russia and Ukraine have agreed to a ceasefire this weekend and will exchange 1,000 prisoners as part of the agreement. And officials in Virginia are vowing to appeal today's decision that struck down a redistricting plan in the state. This is ABC News. The CDC is out with a new warning about salmonella in young children linked to pet lizards. At least 5 kids across 4 states have gotten sick from a strain of the bacteria common among veiled chameleons. All children are under 2 years old. Pet reptiles are not recommended for children under 5, according to the CDC. Dozens of colleges and universities are reeling after a cyber attack targeted a major assignment hub for students. Just wait days or weeks before finals were set to begin. ABC's Sophie Flay has details.
3: A hacking group has claimed responsibility for shutting down Canvas. That's a platform used by more than half the colleges and universities in the country, as well as grade schools, for coursework in communication. The hacking group Shiny Hunters, posting a ransom letter, claiming it's obtained access to data for more than 275 million people across nearly 9,000 schools.
1: And Pope Leo, the first American pope, is marking 1 year as head of the Catholic Church. I'm Mike Dabusky, ABC News.
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7: The red flag warning continues. Rain showers likely tonight. Otherwise, cloudy skies expected. Lows dip down to about 38. Northwesterly winds 5 to 10 miles per hour. Daytime highs approaching 54. Tomorrow, mainly sunny skies. Mainly clear skies. Tomorrow night, lows dip down to about 32. Right now, 63. I'm staff meteorologist Jennifer Wojcicki.
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Jason Aldean rolling his big green tractor through your Real Country Friday. My name is Al Farb. We are kicking off your weekend with all your favorite Real Country songs right here in one place, like Ricky Van Shelton from A Jack to a King, right now on Real Country.

far. Play more of your favorite real country songs. Coming up right around the corner for you from Thomas Rhett and Morgan Wallen, Mama's House. And as we continue to celebrate Mother's Day weekend, Tim McGraw and Faith Hill, meanwhile, back at Mama's, a double shot of Mom. That's all coming up next right here on Real Country.

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1: The hand that rocks the cradle rules the world. 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

0: Tom T. Hall, the year that Clayton DeLaney died. On Real Country, my name is Al Farble. Guys are getting more progressive when it comes to women. In 1995, when they were asked, can a woman be a good mother and keep up a demanding full-time career? Only 52% of the men surveyed said yes. Today, a full 83% of males believe a woman could be a good mom and have a demanding full-time career as well. More of your favorite old country songs are coming up right around the corner, four away from Martina McBride, I Love You, Justin Moore, Time's Ticking, and more next right here on Real Country.
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4: The red flag warning continues. Rain showers likely tonight, otherwise cloudy skies expected. Lows dip down to about 38. Northwesterly winds 5 to 10 miles per hour. Daytime high is approaching 54. Tomorrow, mainly sunny skies. Mainly clear skies. Tomorrow night, lows dip down to about 32. Currently 62. I'm staff meteorologist Jennifer Wojcicki.
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0: Martina McBride and I Love You on Real Country. My name is Al Farb. Loving more of your favorite Real Country songs we got coming up from Dolly Parton. Here you come again as we celebrate Mother's Day weekend all weekend long here on Real Country. John Conley and Mama's Rockin' Chair. That's next.
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1: ABC News, I'm Dave Packer. A Hanta virus-infected ship is now headed to the Canary Islands, where passengers in hazmat suits will be taken from the ship and placed on military planes.
2: The U.S. State Department says it's in direct communication with Americans on board. A CDC team will meet them and escort them onto a charter flight heading to the National Quarantine Unit in Omaha, Nebraska. It's unclear how long they will stay. It's the same facility used to quarantine COVID patients in those early days of the outbreak.
1: Three passengers have died in the outbreak. Tens of thousands of students expecting to take their university finals left in limbo after an apparent cyber attack targeted the popular assignment and grading hub Canvas, plunging dozens of campuses into the dark. Secretary of State Marco Rubio said he's expecting Iran's response to a U.S. peace proposal today, but it's now Saturday in Tehran and no word yet. Virginia's highest court striking down the redistricting referendum that voters narrowly approved last month. This is ABC News. Californians who welcome a newborn baby will soon receive free diapers before they leave the hospital.
3: In a first-in-the-nation program, California will give each family 400 diapers in sizes for newborns and babies up to 14 pounds when they're discharged from a hospital after birth. That's a bit more than a month's worth of diapers, since newborns on average use 8 to 10 diapers a day. The program will begin at up to 75 hospitals that handle about a quarter of the births in California and largely serve low-income patients. The initiative will expand from there. The idea is to help families in need. Alex Stone, ABC News, Los Angeles.
1: A Florida jury today convicted four men of conspiracy in the 2021 assassination of Haitian President Jovenel Moïse. Moïse's death set off an ongoing turmoil and gang violence in the Caribbean nation. The four were found guilty of conspiring to kill or kidnap Haiti's elected leader and violating the U.S. Neutrality Act. The four defendants could face life sentences. Dave Packer, ABC News.
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